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1: You know, Mother, as First Lady of the American stage, Helen Hayes once said, I'm going to kill you.

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This is a DJ TV with distorted signal coming at you live at 5:09 p.m. on this wonderful Wednesday. Early evening, I guess, late afternoon. Yeah, I hope you've been having a fantastic day. That last track we had was Fake Mink with 51 Tishpel Pony Avenue, I believe. I think that's how you say it. Anyways, we're going to keep it going. We got some more rotation tracks up. Might talk a little bit more about some movies at the 20-minute stop set. I don't know. I'll see how I'm feeling. But for now, we got Vegan with There's Something Here for Us Both. And as always, you are listening to 90.5 KSJS.

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1: 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That is right, you are listening to 90.5 KSJS. I am still joined here in the studio by Sky. You want to say hello?
2: Yo, what's up?
1: And, I wanted to take this moment, talk a little bit more about some of the other movies I watched this week. Have you seen anything else recently, or...?
2: No, not really. I only just saw that movie I talked about earlier.
1: Mm-hmm.
2: Nothing's been really interesting to me that I can find online right now, and then, like, all the stuff I do want to see is, like, in theaters right now, and I just haven't had the chance to go.
1: That's how they get that.
2: Yeah.
1: I watched, this past week, watched a couple more movies. I re-watched a couple things, but the new movies I watched, besides Batman, obviously, were, and Becky, obviously. How could I forget that? Was Clerks, the classic Kevin Smith movie, and Sexy Beast. Have you heard of... I assume you've heard of Clerks.
2: I've heard of it. I haven't seen it, but yeah.
1: Do you know Sexy Beast?
2: No.
1: I think you would love that movie. That's it's Jonathan Glazer, who also did Zone of Interest, which I love personally. And I went into it, expecting something a similar, vibe, I guess, like a very depressing, intense movie, and it was very funny. Like I didn't know what to expect, but it was really good. It had really good dialogue. It had really entertaining characters just kind of following this guy, like, who's retired from, like, the mafia, like, following him around his house as he desperately gets, like, tried to be brought back for, like, the majority of the runtime of the movie. It has Ben Kingsley. Ben Kingsley is, like, some huge British... I was about to say a bad word.
2: Oh.
1: Huge British mean guy.
2: I've seen this guy's face before. I don't know if I recognize
1: him. He played Gandhi.
2: What? I don't know. Maybe I haven't seen that.
1: He played Gandhi. It may not look it, but his father was Indian, I believe. I think he changed his name. Oh my God, yeah, he did.
2: Ben Kingsley.
1: Sir Ben Kingsley.
2: Oh, okay. He got knighted.
1: I'm talking more about him than the movie itself, but it was pretty great. Like, it had really great dialogue, really fun characters. Like, I don't know. Jonathan Glazer is just, like, very clearly a great director, and he played with, like, a lot of fun stuff. It's a really, like, colorful, like, just playful, fun movie. And it wasn't what I was expecting, but I liked it a lot, and... would highly recommend. I think you would like it as well.
2: Okay.
1: And then the other one was Clerks, which I don't know. What do you know about Kevin Smith? Outside of the fact that he's, washed up.
2: Not much, honestly. I'm honestly not too... I've never, like, really consumed much of his stuff, honestly.
1: I mean, I haven't either, outside of this movie. Before this, like, all my entire image of Kevin Smith was, like, those pictures of him, like, crying after seeing
2: Star
1: Wars.
2: Same. That's, like, my only knowledge of him, honestly.
1: I'm just imagining in my head now. I need to, like, find it as I'm talking about it. But I don't know, it was pretty fun. It's, like, very much a product of its time, like... I don't know, like mid-90s, like early 2000s style, like very much, I feel like, is embodied in that movie, and maybe kind of like, that was just kind of like inspiring it too. But I don't know, it was fun. It was pretty funny a lot of the time. A lot of the time I was also watching it and said, wow, this is very much like a 90s

0: comedy movie.
1: Yeah.
0: But I'm glad I saw it, mostly, if anything, just because of, like, I don't know, the impact of being, like, super low-budget, crazy successful, like, indie movie, like, from that generation in the 90s. So, I don't know, seeing it for that reason alone was pretty great. But, yeah, I liked it, you know. It's a classic for a reason, yeah. I guess, you know. I don't think, you know, Kevin Smith has made anything as noteworthy since then, which, you know, is a bit unfortunate for a director, I feel like. Maybe Tusk.
1: Yeah.
0: But I don't know if anybody actually really likes that movie.
1: No, I think it's just iconic for being,
0: yeah,
1: like,
0: I feel like anytime I've ever heard anybody talk about that movie, they're just like, oh, that movie's horrible.
1: Yeah.
0: Like, that movie just made me grossly uncomfortable and I don't like it. So, yeah, maybe I feel like, you know, not there's hardly any directors that make, like, a film, like, as successful or as, like, widely popular as Clerks. So, like, I feel like, you know, that's not like, oh, wow, you made Clerks and that's, like, the best thing you made? Wow, really? I don't think that's much of, like, an insult at all, realistically, but, you know.
1: He might have a comeback, honestly. Maybe he'll release something in the coming years.
0: I think that movie also has, like, the charm of, like, wow, like, this, like, unknown guy made, like, a movie like this, and it's pretty funny and, like, well made, and, like, I don't know, it's good. And then after that, he's just kind of, like, successful Kevin Smith with a budget. Oh, I want to see, there's a movie he made with, like, Ben Affleck and Matt Damon. I'm pretty sure they both, like, kind of, like, got popular around, like, the exact same time. Because when did Good Will Hunting came out? Good Will Hunting was 97.
1: Oh, yeah.
0: So, like, yeah, Kevin Smith, like, got popular in 94. They got popular in 97. They're like, let's do a collaboration movie. And it looks, like, kind of horrible, but I really want to see it.
1: Which one is it?
0: It's called Dogma. And it has Ben Affleck and Matt Damon as angels.
1: This looks crazy.
0: And they're, like, trying to get back into heaven or something. Maybe we watch that tonight.
1: Yeah,
0: maybe that's what we watch tonight.
1: The poster alone is what's...
0: I know, called. Right? Like, yeah. Look, Matt Damon with his arms crossed, looking at you with that little smirk on his face. That's right, we're going to get back to heaven. So maybe that's the mood. But that it looks kind of incredible. And it has a crazy cast, too. Yeah, it has Alan Rickman in it. Like, what is he doing in... What is he doing in Dogma? Directed by Kevin Smith.
1: Guess who else is
0: Chris
1: in it?
0: Chris Rock?
1: Chris Rock, dude.
0: And Jason Lee. Oh my goodness. Wow. Salma Hayek. Oh my goodness. Okay. Maybe that's what's up. Anyways, that's enough talking about movies. The other two movies I rewatched this past week, I saw Backrooms again. I liked it more on a rewatch. Still recommend that. Go to theaters, see it. And I was able to see Trainspotting in theaters.
1: Oh, no way.
0: Which was pretty awesome. Great movie. I don't know. I played that New Order track earlier, which is in it. And I don't think I have any. I don't think I have any of the Underworld tracks from that movie on my USB, unfortunately.
1: It's insane.
0: That's okay. We're going to keep it going anyways. And yeah, both those movies are good. Go see those movies. Go watch Sexy Beast. That movie's fantastic. Clerks was fun. Batman, good time. And Becky, you know what? If you want to see Kevin Smith with a giant swastika tattooed on the back of his head, I cannot recommend a better film. And yeah, anyways, thank you for listening to us talk about movies. It's nice to have somebody else here so I don't feel like I'm just, you know, talking to myself, going a bit insane in a room alone. But yeah, we're gonna keep it going. We got our last feature rotation track of the show up. We've got Zytek with the Silicon Age Collapse. And yeah, thank you guys so much for listening in today. We've got half an hour left, and then we've got Somerset hosting in for Gumi today, who is unfortunately not gonna make it, but Route 14, I think that's what it... I still don't know what the name of the show is, so I'll check and I'll get back to you guys next time with the correct name. But he's going to be filling in for the next show, and you're not going to want to miss it. He's going to have some great stuff. But anyways, up next, Zytek, the Silicon Age Collapse. And as always, you are listening to DJ TV with Distorted Signal, only on 90.5 KSJS.

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0: SJA test. 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We are now ready to begin the test. Do not submerge the device in liquid, even partially. Most importantly, under no circumstances should we... We were going to murder you. Make no further attempt to leave.
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1: 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That is right. You're listening to KSJS, and it is unfortunately about that time when I sign off, but don't worry, after my show, you have Somerset hosting Gumi's show right after, so he's going to have a fantastic show, lots of great music, I just know it. But we're going to finish it out with a couple more songs. We've got some of that new Blade, we've got Durin's Bane, we're going to listen to this one more, and then maybe one more after, I don't know yet, so you'll have to stay tuned. But as always, thank you so much for listening in. And Sky, do you have anything you want to say for tuning in today?
2: You don't have to say something
1: if you don't have anything to say.
2: I'm just thinking of like the Elf movie YouTube poops right now.
1: Okay, well, thank you for joining me today. It was good to have some company, and I'm glad you're able to play some stuff. You had some good stuff. And yeah, thank you so much for listening in. As always, I will be back here next week, Wednesday, 2 to 6, every week. So make sure you come in, listen. And yeah, we're going to listen to these last couple tracks. And thank you so much, as always. And this is DJ TV with Distorted Signal, and you're listening to 90.5 KSJS.

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1: You know, Mother, as First Lady of the American stage, Helen Hayes once said, I'm going to kill you.

Hello, hello, you're listening to 90.5 FM KSJS San Jose. What you just heard was No Surprises by Susie Shear, Damon Rush, and Chandler Moss off of the Susie Shear album Pure Pulse Slow Decay Soft Release, which came out, I think, last month. Before that, Hoops by the Chemical Brothers off of their album Come With Us, where I am wearing the shirt for that album as we speak. Next up is Gargaras by CRRDR, or Corredor, yes. And then I'll play, what to play after? Let's see. Let's do Run by the Twins, yes. So for those of you who are tuning in who are regularly here, you know that it's typically hosted by Gumi, but now, today, Route 14 will be hosted by me, Somerset. I usually have my show on Fridays, but I'm filling in for Gumi today. And yeah, it should be chill. We're on every Wednesday from 6 to 10 p.m. on Route 14. Have fun. 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

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Wait, that's me. I'm a staff of 90.5 KSJS. Yes. What you just heard was Run by the Twins. Before that, Gargaras by Corredor. And next up is I'd Still Love You Anyway by Miss Chicken Sandwich. Playing in the background right now is Drilling, the POS rebuild or remix, or redo actually is what it's called. 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Bye-bye.

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3: 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What you just heard was Try by Boys Night Out. Before that, Fake, the Tom Deluxe remix by GRS Club. 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And before that, Touch, the Baroque remix by Future Flashes. Next up is Sidechains with Turn Your Body On off of the album Boxin' Makes Me Happy. Yeah. Stay tuned for that and more only here on 9.5 FM Cash Just San Jose. Bye.

0: What if you were a millionaire? 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
1: 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That's right. What you just heard was Turn Your Body On by Sidechains. Before that, Try by Boys Night Out. Next up is Darling by Dion. Stay tuned for that and more only here on 90.5 FM KSJS San Jose. And let me know if you're having a great time. I'm having a great time covering Route 14 today. See me again on Friday at 2 to 6 p.m. if you enjoy what you're hearing. 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Bye. 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

Hello, hello, you're listening to 90.5 FM KSHS San Jose. I'm your host, Somerset, filling in for Gumi today on Route 14, which is on every Wednesday from 6 p.m. to 10 p.m. And we just heard Atomic by She, before that Kitsune Kids by Parent Company, before that Gravity in Terms of Space Time by Starscream. Next up is She Said Trust Her by Trust Her, which is Elias and Judah of Start Now Incubator, I guess, SNLA, whatever. But yeah. She said Trust Her by Trust Her. That's coming up next, only here on 90.5 FM KSHS San Jose. Bye-bye.

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Caloris. Before that, Trust Her with the song She Said Trust Her. Next up is The Silicon Age Collapse by Zytek off his brand new album NHI, maybe named after Bay Area hardcore band NHI for Natural Human Instinct. That's probably what NHI stands for on the album. But yeah, The Silicon Age Collapse by Zytek, only here on 90.5 FM KSJS San Jose. Bye-bye. I can make it straight. It was the same as yesterday.

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0: 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Are you sick of hearing the same old songs over and over again? 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
1: All the time? 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
0: 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Aha!

Hello, hello. You're listening to 90.5 FM KSHS San Jose, which you just heard was Toxic is Dead, the Designer Drugs remix by the Toxic Avenger off his album TXCRMX, Toxic Remix. Before that, JPK with the Fantasy by Lil Peep remix. You can find that on SoundCloud titled Fantasy JPK Remix. Before that, She with Kicks. And before that, The Silicon Age Collapse by Zytek. Next up is Break Free by June Joy. 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Bye-bye.

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2: Hello, hello. Heads up, you've got a blast from the past heading your way. 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Yeah, shout out to DJ TV. He's in right before this show. What you just heard was 51 Tashbull Pony Ave by Fake Mink. That's off his new album Terrified. Before that, Ross Ross Ross by Sebastian. Before that, Break Free by June Joy. Next up is Control by Frost Children. 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Bye-bye.

Hello, hello. You're listening to 90.5 FM KSHS San Jose. What you just heard was Death, the Crystal Castles remix by White Lies. Before that, 3 by 2 Hollis, and before that, Get Up, Get Down, Everybody by Kim J and Size, or Sizzy. Next up is Blush Blush by Wind is Blue, a new single. And you're tuned in to Route 14, typically hosted by Gumi, today hosted by me, Somerset. It's on every Wednesday from 6 to 10 p.m., and Gumi plays some electronic bangers. So I will as well. Yeah, that's all. Only here on 90.5 FM KSHS San Jose. Bye-bye.

0: skills and what it takes to become the best hip-hop disc jockey in all the Bay Area? 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
2: 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What you just heard was Blow Up by Goose Flesh. Before that, Blush Blush by Wind Is Blue. Next up is Datura 12 by Datura Boss and Reefer God 9000. After that, we'll see. I gotta figure out songs, but I found a bunch of CDs that someone was hiding when they were not supposed to be hiding. So I'll be playing some of those. Bye-bye.
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0: Hello? Hello? Is this thing on?
1: Yeah, it's on, Mr. Cipriano. We're ready for you.
0: And now, here's our host to tell you more about what's coming up next.
1: Sorry, there isn't any host. That's why we have you to talk about that.
0: Hold it right there. Don't touch that podcasting control lever.
1: I'm sorry, this isn't a podcast. It's,
0: Hey, you know, we have lots of important things to say, but, now, first the news.
1: What the hell are you talking about? But where did this music come from?
0: Now, let's rejoin our regularly scheduled podcast.
1: This isn't a f***ing podcast, you understand? You know what? Screw it. I don't even know why we hired you. You can just go. I can do this promo myself.
0: Hey, thanks for listening to today's podcast. We'll be here next time. 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
2: God, voice actors. Am I right? What you just heard was Bridget Fountainhead by Hypatia Lake. Before that, Crypt by 187 Runts. Before that, Fishies versus Lines versus Hypatia Lake. And before that, Datura 12 by Datura Boss and Reefer God 9000. Next up is CSM for BS by The Sound Shock Makes, Seven Blair Angels, and Pato 6P off of that single. Yeah, that's all. Bye-bye. 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Bye-bye.

0: TH, and then it has to be like nighttime when we're doing heroin.
1: Hello? Hello? Is this thing on?
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Bye-bye.

Hello, hello. You're listening to 90.5 FM KHS San Jose. This show is Route 14, typically run by Gumi. Today, run by me, Somerset. And yeah, it's every Wednesday from 6 to 10 p.m. And Gumi usually plays a lot of electronic bangers. So I'll try to do that as well. Yeah, that's all there is to it. Next up is Don't Talk to Me, featuring Scuzz by Endry. Before this, we just heard Perfect Self by Mannequin 05, featuring Nina Jirachi. And before that, Poser by I Love You Kimchi. Yeah, bye-bye. That's all. 90.5 FM KHS San Jose, only here.

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6: It's a late night out, and you're grabbing some drinks with some friends. So you started off with a pitcher for the table, which quickly becomes two. There's pool, and there's a photo booth, followed naturally by one order of wings after another. Then there's the big nightcap, and lastly, it's back to the car, which, if you're buzzed, driving could result in fines, legal fees, and increased insurance rates. Nothing kills a buzz like getting pulled over for your buzz driving, because buzz driving is drunk driving. 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That's right, what you just heard was Vanity, the OK remix by Perfect Sky originally. Now it's on SoundCloud. Next up is 17 by Ontological Pursuit. 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

0: my toy car. 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
1: 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Here at 90.5 KSJS San Jose, we keep fresh needles on that wicked, wicked wax. Mm-hmm. That's right, 24 hours a day, 7 days a week, 365 days a year, nonstop. Hey man, you better give me back my needle before somebody get hurt up in here. I always keep my needles clean because by sharing them, you might get some disease,
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5: 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What you just heard was Bangarang by Skrillex featuring Sierra. Playing in the background now is Breaking a Sweat by Skrillex featuring The Doors. Yeah, crazy collab. Before Bangarang, we played Party Night by Kaname Kawabata and Shinji Osawa. And then before that, we played Drove to Cali by Melonstalgy. Next up is Coil by Ear. Stay tuned for that and more only here on 90.5 FM KSJS San Jose. Bye-bye.
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the new generation's music will be, it'll have a synthesis of those two elements and some third thing that'll be entirely, maybe it'll be, it might rely heavily on electronics, you know, tapes. I can kind of envision maybe one person with a lot of machines, tapes, and electronic setups, singing or speaking and using machines.

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1: 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That's all. Next up is Sad But So Funny by Ira and Mecha Talk. Before this, we just heard Coil by Ear. Bye-bye.

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1: 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This is Digital Speaking. You're currently listening to Rewired. That last song was, let's see, June Joy's Break Free. And coming up next is Miss Chicken Sandwich, I'd Still Love You Anyways.

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That last song was Brothel in Belize, Lovers by Chance. 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
1: 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This is Digital Speaking, and you are currently listening to Rewired. And that last song was Nina Jirachi and Izzy Kamina's Nina Kamina. One of my faves. Coming up next is Zytek, the Silicon Age Collapse.

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No one is more deserving of a rest, and all the effort in the world would have gone to waste.

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Yep. Nope. Nah. I got you. I'm heading over.

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1: Heads up, you got a blast from the past heading your way. 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Before you know it, you'll be experiencing some electronic nostalgia that hits harder than a bass that drops. 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You are currently listening to Rewired with Digital, and that last song was Leroy, aka Jane Removers, Summer Fling. Such a fun song, but low-key kind of tragic. I hope nobody's going through a summer fling right now. Anyways, coming up next, we have Salem's You Don't Have to Be Pretty Anymore.

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1: 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That last song was 2040 by 2040 for Barents. I believe that's how you said it. Coming up next is Vanessa World, I Tried.

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3: That's the coolest story I've ever heard in my entire life. 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

occasions you might have missed. No, I accept you. And I don't even need to know your reasons. 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I think you sometimes forget I would know you best.

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1: 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And that last song was Sophie's It's Okay to Cry. And coming up next is Judah Dalton's Lift Up.

0: 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I have never seen one of these intact before. 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

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That last song was Fake Minx, 51 Trash Pile, Pony Avenue. Coming up next is Truster. She said she trusted her.

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1: 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And coming up next is Ontological Pursuits 17.

0: I have a request tonight. 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
1: 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And I'm almost out for the night, but the last song I'm gonna play is Dion's Darling.

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This is DJ Poser, and you're with me in the pit where I play all things punk, indie, alternative, and rock, local or elsewhere. I go live every Wednesday from 7 a.m. to 11 a.m. However, I wasn't live last Wednesday, and that's because, well, partially because of the storm. I'm sure you know that we're facing a lot of rain right now, almost too much rain. I think SF is definitely submerged. Prayers out to everyone. Well, if you are in SF, prayers out to you. I know how bad it is. I literally saw a tweet where the wind was so strong, a building, like the roof literally came right off. So that's a little bit terrifying, but I hope everyone is okay. I hope you are okay. I know San Jose has seen a bit of flooding as well. I live kind of around a few creeks, the Penitencia Creek to be exact, and you know, I've never seen it so full ever. So it's kind of crazy how much rain we're getting right now. But yeah. Partially because of the storm, but also because I had caught strep throat from a New Year's Eve show at Orifice, which was not fun to deal with, but the show itself was really fun. Esper, one of our sub-rock director, actually, and a great sub-rock DJ, Esper, had played a show there, and, you know, she did great. It was fun being there. Yeah, and if you don't know Orifice, great venue, by the way, kind of just opened up. This is not being paid. I'm not being paid. Like, let me make that clear. I honestly just love going there. I've only been there once, and I will go again. I will be there on Thursday because Esper is doing another show there, so you will see me there. Great venue. I don't know. I'm just talking gibberish right now, but yeah. All right. This is my show, The Pit. Welcome. It's good to be back. Can't wait to play you more music. Have a few new songs to play this Wednesday. Yeah, stay tuned. Thanks for listening. I will see you in the next hour. Peace.

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6: That's the coolest toy I've ever heard in my entire life. That's insane. Can I hear it again? Do you have time?
7: All right, I'm out of here. I hear that Asteroids machine calling my name from the game room, so peace.
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90.5 KSGS, welcome to the pit. I'm DJ Poser, and this is my show. I play all things punk, indie, alternative, and rock, local or elsewhere. I go live every Wednesday from 7 a.m. to 11 a.m. And this is the second hour of my show. For those who are just tuned in, hello. For those who have been tuned in, thanks for joining me this morning. Well, yeah, okay. Anyway, I'm reading this book right now called, it's right behind me actually, Fingers Crossed, How Music Saved Me From Success by the lead singer of Lush, Miki Berenyi. I think it's a Hungarian last name. I don't speak Hungarian, so apologies if I butchered that pronunciation, but you know, I think it's really cool. I honestly really love reading like music biographies. I think the last one I read was I think it's called Hunger, something with Hunger and Modern Woman. It's about it's about the lead guitarist from Sleater-Kinney, and forgive me, I can't really remember the title of the book. I think her name was Carrie. I'm just really fascinated with reading about like the people behind the music, you know, how their lives kind of shaped the stuff that they're creating. And overall, I just need to get back onto reading, because I feel like the older I get, the less I read. And I've seen how that kind of has affected my brain a little bit. I've become really like attached to my phone, which is really bad. So kind of trying to get back into reading. That's kind of my New Year's resolution right now, is to read more books this year. Very thankful that a lot of the gifts I got last year for Christmas and for my birthday are books, so I don't have to spend too much money trying to train my brain again. But all right, let's get back to the show. Thanks for tuning in, and I will see you at 9. All right, thanks.

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0: and welcome to today's lottery drawing. Good luck. Here's today's winning numbers. First one up, it's not yours. 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

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This is DJ Poser. You're with me in the pit, where I play all things punk, indie, alternative, and rock, local or elsewhere. I go live every Wednesday from 7 a.m. to 11 a.m. And I also have an Instagram, which I didn't mention because I don't really feel like it's important mentioning. But if you'd like, all my contact info is there. If you want to send me some stuff, it's at xdjpsr. Don't really post, but you know, my Spinatron is also there if you're wondering what song I just played, what song I played an hour ago, what song I played 2 shows ago, 3 shows ago. I try to make a routine of logging every song I play, just so, you know, if you're interested, or kind of just for me, really. But, yeah, it's 9. Oh my gosh. Long morning. It's very windy out. It's going to be windy out, for the entire day, I think. And I think I'm keeping track of the weather right now with the National Weather Service on Twitter. I don't know if you do that, but I do that, just because I'm a very anxious person and I like to be aware of what's going on weather-wise, because I feel like we're gonna be faced with some crazy, crazy, crazy storms and rain and wind. And, you know, I think I'm pretty lucky where I live right now. I'm not really getting too much harsh weather, but we do get a lot of wind where I am. And I think yesterday there was got some thunder too. So that's gonna be, it's really, really crazy. I think the last time I remember we had thunder here was during the firestorm? Not sure, when we were on fire, literally like the sky was red. I think it was like August 2020. Yeah, we're just met with a lot of crazy stuff going on in California. I think Mother Nature's finally putting her foot down. But this rain will be really, really good for us, I feel. Just hoping that the summer will be a bit cooler. We can only hope, right? All right. Yeah, all right, cool. Let's get back to the show. Thanks for listening. I'll see you in the next final hour. Next song is going to be Fig and Leather by Devendra something. I'm so sorry. I have the name. It's like the USB reader. The name is cut off. Anyway, hope you enjoy. Thanks for listening.

that you come right in and have a seat. Remove your shoes, enjoy some fruit. Did I mention have a seat? I'm real high-tech authority. That's right, I'm quite an ace. I'm cutting edge, I think you'll agree. Have you seen my carrying case?

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0: Ew, like, oh my gosh, what was that? 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Mm-hmm. That's right, 24 hours a day, 7 days a week, 365 days a year, nonstop. Hey man, you better give me back my needle or somebody get hurt up in here. I always keep my needles clean because by sharing them, you might get some disease, heartburn, HIV. I know you don't want that. 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

90.5 KSJS. Welcome to the pit. I'm DJ Poser, and this is my show. I play all things punk, indie, alternative, and rock, local or elsewhere. And I don't think I mentioned when. I go live every Wednesday from 7 a.m. to 11 a.m. And we've reached the final hour. I've had a good show today. It's good to be back. I mentioned this in the first hour of my show, but if you were just tuning in, I wasn't here last week because I was sick with strep throat, which is not fun, but I mean, I got it at a New Year's show, so it wasn't too bad. At least I had fun before I had to kind of stay home and stuff. I've also mentioned I've been reading this book while I'm in the studio here. Fingers crossed, Mickey Berenyi, love her, Lush lead singer. I'm reading this and I'm just kind of surprised at how connected she is. She talks a lot about her college life, her young adult life, her coming of age, and just surprised at how connected all of her friends are. I don't really know. It's just really fun to see how, you know, the social web was kind of formed, the musical social web. One of her friends, I think her name was Emma in the book, she dated the guy from My Bloody Valentine. I think his name was Kevin. Mickey also had a connection to, what was her name? Tracy Emin, a really well-known female artist, known for making The Bed, which is one of my favorite pieces ever. It's really interesting reading about these stories and you know, life in the 90s, I guess. But yeah, thanks for listening to my show. We've reached the final hour and I will see you next week. Very excited for the semester to start and very excited because I will be having a new time slot, hopefully next semester. I love these early morning shows, but they do take a toll on me. I'm not gonna lie. The older I get, I mean, I'm not even that old, but I just feel like I am. It just gets harder to wake up every morning. But yeah, I'm gonna stop talking. You know me, I just like to talk. Thanks for listening. I'll see you next week. Peace.

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0: When you were a little kid and you thought about what you wanted to be, teaching was at the top of your list. 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
2: 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Time now is 6:55. It's me, DJ Smarty, and you can listen to my show every Thursday, rather, from 10 a.m. to... from 6 a.m. to 10 a.m. I'm so used to doing the 10 p.m. to 2 a.m. on Fridays that I keep wanting to say Friday from 10 a.m. to 2 p.m., but it's Thursdays, 6 a.m. to 10 a.m., where I play Latin music from around the world, right here in the Bay Area, some underground Latin music and all that stuff. And we're starting right off with something from our rotation from this month. This one is MJ with Bayaka on 90.5 KSJS.

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Up next, more music here. We'll also come talk about the weather, the sports as well, traffic. A lot of stuff to talk about coming up later on the show, but I'll see you right back here about 7 minutes from now. It's 90.5 KSJS.

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5: 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Continuing on with the weather, looks like for San Jose, today's high is going to be 98 with a low of 62. San Francisco, 85, low of 60. Oakland, 90, the high, 61, the low. Gilroy, 93, the high, 58, the low. Santa Cruz, 76, the high, 55, the low. For the next week, for the coastal areas, you're looking at low 70s today with mid to high 60s Friday through Wednesday. Into the Bay Shoreline with low 90s today, mid 80s for Friday with mid to high 60s for Saturday through Wednesday. In inland, we're looking at triple digits possible today with low 100s today, mid to low 90s over the weekend. For the rest of the week, your Monday through Wednesday, you're looking at about 88 degrees Monday, Tuesday 90, 86 on Wednesday. So a little bit of a warm-up that we're getting here in the Bay Area for the next few days. For temperatures across the board here, you're mostly areas such as Fairfield looking at 102 degrees today, 102 in Brentwood, 98 San Ramon. As we look here into San Jose, into the South Bay area, 93 in San Jose, 96 Los Gatos, 82 in Santa Cruz, Morgan Hill, 97, 94 Gilroy, 90 Sunnyvale, 91 Milpitas and Cupertino. So it looks like pretty good temperatures for the Bay Area. And to relate to sports and weather at the same time, for the World Cup game that's going to happen Saturday about noon, it's going to be about the Bay Shoreline area, so it's going to be about 78 degrees, so warmer temperatures that day. I don't have the hour by hour for that, but I can look. Let me see. For Santa Clara, for Saturday, it's going to be about 88 degrees, so the warmest temperature is going to be about 88 at 349 or so, 350-ish, but about when the game starts, it's going to be about the 80s. At the start of the game, throughout the game, usually about 2 hours, I think, I'm not 100% sure, but about the 80s to about 986 degrees, about 2 p.m., so about from 80 to low to mid-80s throughout the game, looks like. So if you're going to be attending that game, it's going to be pretty warm for that, so you might want to, I guess, not the opposite of what you would do if it's cold, so don't bundle up. Bundle down? Is that what people do when it gets cold? They bundle down? Because when it gets cold, they say bundle up. So would you bundle down? I'm actually curious. It's 90.5. I'm going to look that up. It's 90.5 KSJS. More music up next.

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4: 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And they'll have a lot more. I know last week they're going to talk about the World Cup game that's happening today, which we'll get into in just a few seconds from now. But by the way, time now, 7:53 a.m., we're going to start off with the NBA Finals. The first game happened a couple of weeks ago. Last week, June 3rd. The Knicks won that 105-95, giving them the first point of the, I guess, the match or the series. Then game two, Knicks won again 105-104. A very close game. That was Friday. That gave them the 2-0 lead for the, I don't know what it's called. It's not called a match. I guess we'll call it, for right now, we'll call it a series for now. And then they had a game on Monday, 115-111. The Spurs won that one, giving them a 2-1 for that for the series. And then yesterday's game, Spurs 106 with the Knicks winning 107. That was a very close game. I watched game 2 and 3. I don't remember them for some reason. They're all like smushed, like mixing in together, so I don't remember them really well. But I remember last night's game, and that was a very close game. The Knicks were losing. They were about like 29-point behind the Spurs. And all of a sudden, within maybe the last 10 minutes of the fourth quarter, they start making a bunch of points. They were very close, to losing the game. Actually, I think within seconds of the quarter being over, they were actually a point behind the Spurs. And then they made a basket, and they left it with, I think, 1.2 seconds left. So there was it was very impossible for the Spurs to make a point to win, and the Knicks were able to win. So now the lead is 3-1. They do have another game scheduled for this Saturday at 5:30, which would bring the lead for the Knicks. It would be 3-1, and then if necessary, they do have another game on Tuesday, June 16th at 5:30 as well. So a lot of a very watched game, I think. A lot of people have been watching that game. At least a lot of people that I know have been watching that game. But moving on to the other series and big event that's going on, starting off today, the first game of the World Cup is happening later today at 12 p.m. It's going to be played, I think, in Mexico City, if I'm not mistaken. Yeah, it's going to be played in Estadio Banorte in La Ciudad de México, in Mexico City, being against South Africa. So Mexico versus South Africa coming up at 12 p.m. And then the next game is Korea Republic versus for some reason I've never seen this name before. Zachia? I'm not saying that name right, but it's the other team. I'm sorry. I'm not gonna even try. And that's gonna be played in the Estadio Akron in Zapopan, Jalisco. And then there's a games. The first game that's being played here in the Bay Area is on Friday. That's not the right one. Nope, that's a different one. It's Saturday. It's Qatar versus Switzerland. That's going to be played here at Levi's Stadium at 12 p.m. on Saturday. So a lot of games going on. So we got the NBA Finals. We got the World Cup. And then the Giants are still playing. I'll talk about more about the Giants coming up later on in the show. But that's what's going on in the sports world. That's a little bit of a taste of what's going on so far now. But we'll talk about it a little bit later. But for now, let's get back to the music. It's 90.5 KSJS.

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A reminder that you can check on KSJS.org for the show schedule as well as what song is currently playing online. 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Up next here, it's Bad Bunny with Nueva York on 90.5 KSJS.

Let's take a look, a quick check at traffic right now in the Bay Area in San Jose. You're looking at an accident on I-280 in the Foothill Expressway. It's reported about a couple minutes ago. It's two lanes that are blocked from the left. There's also a fire that was a vehicle fire on the shoulder of the off ramp at 101 South De La Cruz Boulevard, reported a couple minutes ago as well. Around the Bay Area right now, traffic in 280 about 16 miles is the lowest. For 280, Leland Avenue, 17th South is at 26. Parkmore is at 29. Down even more in the Saratoga, Los Gatos area, 85 is about 65. So pretty good moderate speeds there. 85 North, Winchester Boulevard, 23. 12 miles on South North 7th Street, Bascom Avenue, 17. On 101, looks like an accident that was blocking the shoulder that was reported about an hour ago or so. Not sure if it's still there, but it's still being reported on here. Yerba Buena Road, 17, Heller Avenue and Capitol Expressway, about 24 miles an hour. I'll have more of the traffic coming up later on. But for now, we're going to go back into rotation. It's Nuevo Nivel with Julian on 90.5 KSJS.

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0: skills and what it takes to become the best hip-hop disc jockey in all the Bay Area? 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
2: 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Let's take a look at some sports now. We're looking at the Giants. They are playing right now. They just finished their series against the Nationals. The Nationals won the first game that happened on Monday, 4-3. Nationals won again on Tuesday, 6-3. And the Giants won the final game that was yesterday, 11-10. So they won one game, Nationals won two. Later on, there is also a Cubs game that's happening tomorrow. They're playing the Cubs tomorrow, Saturday and Sunday. And then they take on the Braves, next for their next series. For the Golden State Valkyries, they just had a game on Tuesday, and they won that game 87-81 against the Mercury. They do have a game tomorrow at 7 against the Storm. And I think that's it for sports. Well, I mean, I already talked about the World Cup, but yeah, again, the World Cup, there's two games going on. The first games, and then there's also the first game for the Bay Area, but first game is first official World Cup game, or the start of the World Cup is today at 12 p.m., just a few hours from now. That's going to be happening in Mexico City. And the first game to happen here at Levi Stadium in the Bay Area is going to be on Saturday at 12 p.m. It's Qatar versus Switzerland. Today's game is Mexico versus South Africa. So a lot of sports going on right now. And you can get the very latest coming up later on KSJS Sports. They'll probably talk about that and much more other sports going on around the Bay Area and around the world. I mean, I guess. The nation. That might be a better word. But anyway, we're going to continue on with the music. What is wrong with me? We're going to continue on with the music. I don't know what to say. The next song right here, again, we're going into rotation. This is from the month of... It's from this month. It is... looks like it's Field Trip. With No Quiero Ser Tu Amiga, Amigo, rather, on 90.5 KSJS.
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0: como te filando tú a mis vestis son modelos.
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1: 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I'm going to have more sports and other things. We're going to talk about the weather coming up in the next hour, which will be the last hour of the show, so stay tuned. But for now, we're going to continue on with music right here on 90.5 KSJS.

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The time now is 9:10 a.m. and you're listening to me, DJ Smarty. 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I'm here for about 50 more minutes or so, so we're going to continue on with the music, and I'll check back with you in about 10 minutes to talk about, we'll talk about weather coming up right here in about 10 minutes on 90.5 KSJS.

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0: 90.5 KSJS time now, 9:23. Let's take a look at current temperatures right now. It's kind of heating up so far in the Bay Area. 83 in San Jose, 71 San Francisco, 74 in Oakland, 81 in Gilroy, and 73 in Santa Cruz.
1: Yeah.
2: We're not mainstream. We're not commercial.

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1: 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Continuing on with the weather, it's going to be 98 the high for today in San Jose, and 62 the low. San Francisco, 85 the high, 60 the low. Oakland, 90 the high, 61 the low. Gilroy, 93 the high, 58 the low. Santa Cruz, 76 the high, 55 the low. For the next few days in the coast, looking at low 70s today with mid to high 60s for Friday and Wednesday. In the Bay Shoreline, you're looking at low 90s for today, mid 80s on Friday, with mid to high 60s for Saturday and Wednesday. Into the inland areas, it's going to be about triple digits today. Some areas can get up to 102 today, with mid to low 90s over the weekend. And then the rest of the week is going to be in the 80s to 70s as well. We're going to talk more about sports coming up at, I think, about a little bit towards the end of the show. But right now, 9:24 is the time, and we're going to continue on with some music here on 90.5 KSJS.

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1: 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Let's take a look at some sports that are going on. Like I mentioned before, the NBA Finals had a game that wrapped up one of their games last night. They do have more games still to come, but they let's go through all the games. So on the first game, game one, the Knicks played versus the Spurs, obviously. 105 was the one the Knicks won to 95. That was on Wednesday, bringing the series to 1-0. Then game two, 105 Knicks, 104 for the Spurs. So the Knicks won that one. That's 2-0 now. Game three, Spurs won that 115-111. That was on Monday. With game three, that's now 2-1. And then finally yesterday, it was 106 for the Spurs, but winning the Knicks won 107. That now that score, the series score is 3-1. They do have a game on Saturday. And then they also have another possible game on Tuesday as well. But yesterday's game was very close at the end of the fourth quarter. It was very close. So, very interesting. It was very, a lot of people were, the person I noticed that was very, very excited during the game was Taylor Swift. She was at the game, and she was very, very excited. She was, you know, when they won, she was up, jumping up and down. But anyway, back to sports. The World Cup is also beginning today. The first game is being played in Mexico City today at 12, so in just a few hours from now. And then there's also the first game for the Bay Area is going to be on Saturday at 12 p.m., Qatar versus Switzerland. So again, the first game today, Mexico versus South Africa, being played in Mexico City. Looking forward to that. But for all things sports, KSJS Sports will be talking about more about that. They have their show coming up at 1 o'clock, and they might be talking about I think they're going to be talking about the finals, I should say. Maybe they're going to talk about the NBA finals. They did mention they might talk about the World Cup, so if you're interested in all that, tune in to KSJS Sports coming up in just a few hours. But for now, that's going to do it for me. Up next is the Midday Talk with Johnny Connie, coming up in about a couple minutes. But for now, I'll be in here for just a couple minutes, but I think this is the last you'll hear from me. Until next week, I'll be here next Thursday, 6 to 10 a.m. with the study break with me, DJ Smarty, right here on 90.5 KSJS.

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7 gates when I fly away, cause I'm in the game and I pay my dues. Fade away like I'm on a game when I play 2K, why can't I lose? Pray to God it's my soul to take. A lot of time just a rolling thing. Trying to grind but you roller skate. Underground but not waking up. Mama said I don't make enough. Fucked up again, we not making up. Found a friend in that blunt though. Always locking that front door. Monster in my mind, trying to take my time. Burn them out with that sun, no. Now I'm blessed like I'm Rondo. Like, up your bitch, they don't John Doe. 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My future bright, so your time's up. This party lit and I'm drunk, this shit. Take a couple shots where my lime go. Feeling high where my mind go. Green and August, my time's up. Damn. I wish I knew when I hopped in the game that this shit was gonna do or die. She cut her wrist and it's blew us off. It was just my planet I knew about. Taking that risk, I was losing doubt. You gon' sit on your ass, I'ma move a pound. Put my foot on the gas, I'm not slowing down. Watch me run away, falling right through the cloud. High times when I low, low. Shawty wanna come kick it, lost in them bright eyes in my dojo. Like high time for them low, low. Shawty wanna come kick it, lost in them bright eyes in my dojo. Last week was the last time tripping that hard. Mad geek when I'm driving fast car. That's me in the backyard, see a mad star. Turn me to a track star with a cash car. I ain't even wanna see that much. GT3, I used to ride bus, I guess it's clutch. I just wanna feel it's my touch. A bag of runs, would it take filling my Dutch? I see in my body, help me clean. Honestly, it's feeling like a dream. Now I go designer for my jeans. Running from a ghost and make you scream. Dollar bills, I get the cream. I'm just from the hills, look like Selena. Call me Timmy, cause I'm about to turn.

blunts coming round, guess that I'll take my chance though. Greened out blunts coming round, guess that I'll take my chance though. Greened out blunts coming round, guess that I'll take my chance though. Greened out blunts coming round, guess that I'll take my chance though. Greened out blunts coming round, guess that I'll take my chance though.

0: Hello, and welcome to today's lottery drawing. Good luck. Here's today's winning numbers. 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

I blast my tunes. 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Fade away like a morning game when I play 2K, why can't I lose? Pray to God it's my soul to take. A lot of time just a rolling thing. 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Found a friend in that blood though. Always locking that front door. 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This party lit and I'm drunk, this shit. Take a couple shots where my lime go. Feeling high where my mind go. Green and August, my time's up. Damn. I wish I knew when I hopped in the game that this shit was gonna do it not. She could've risen this blue and soft. Flew just from a planet I knew about. Taking that risk, I was losing doubt. You gon' sit on your ass, I'ma move a pound. Put my foot on the gas, I'm not slowing down. Watch me run away, falling right through the cloud. High times when I low, low. Shorty wanna come kick it, lost in them bright eyes in my dojo. Like high time for them low, low. Shorty wanna come kick it, lost in them bright eyes in my dojo. Last week was the last time tripping that hard. Mad geek when I'm driving fast cars. Catch me in the backyard, see a mad star. Turn me to a trash star with a cash car. I ain't even wanna see that much. GT3, I used to ride bus, I guess it's clutch. I just wanna feel it's my touch. A bag of runs, would it take feeling my Dutch? I see in my body, help me clean. Honestly, it's feeling like a dream. Now I go designer for my jeans. Running from a coast and make you scream. Dollar bills, I get the cream. I'm from the hills, it's like Celine. They call me Timmy cause I'm about to

Green dot blunts come around, guess that I'll take my chance though. Green dot blunts come around, guess that I'll take my chance though. Green dot blunts come around, guess that I'll take my chance though. Green dot blunts come around, guess that I'll take my chance though. Green dot blunts come around, guess that I'll take my chance though.

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0: 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We were going to murder you. Make no further attempt to leave.
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0: Hello, my friend. How you do, my friend? What would you like?
1: Sir.
0: Yes, what would you like?
1: I want a pack of backwoods. Pack of backwoods.
0: Backwoods?
1: Give me a fifth of that privileged Hennessy and
0: yes, my friend.
1: Yeah, and then, that's it.
0: Yes, my friend. Thank you very, very much.

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1: KSJS San Jose.

What up, guys? It's Jonathan Canas, DJ Johnny Connie, whatever the heck you want to call me. It doesn't matter. Well, the reason you hear my voice is only one thing that can possibly mean. UFC, another number card, but whatever. Pay-per-view around the corner, this time taking place in front of the White House lawn. UFC Freedom 250 is coming up, and, you know, regardless of how people feel about it, it's taking place, and the only reason I want to talk about it is because at the end of the day, it's going to go against rankings, records, titles, you know, will be changed, and got to acknowledge it, so I'm going to acknowledge it. UFC 250, not taking place this Saturday, but this coming Sunday, June 14th, believe at 5 p.m., only seven MMA bouts will be taking place for UFC, a $60 million project taking place in the White House, South Lawn, not without its, you know, adversaries, but, I mean, everything's already kind of in place. The claw, quote-unquote, has already been put up. The sign for UFC Freedom 250 is up there, and, I mean, the stage is set is basically what I'm trying to say. Reports have shown that it's like a 14% chance of rain, so that's pretty low. Who knows what's going to happen if it does rain, but that's a pretty low chance, and Dana White has supposedly said, excuse me, Uncle Dana has said that there's like three to four different mats in case it does rain, and they have it ready to replace. So they got ground crew for this event as well. I mean, they're going all out, and you can tell just by the card itself. So, I mean, without further ado, let's get to it. To lead off, it's none other than Diego Lopez. Only reason I led off with Lechona. Diego Lopez, still number two in the featherweight division, two-time title challenger, number two currently still in the featherweight division. We'll be going up against Steve Garcia. What a way to kick off UFC 250. Just two bruisers, two guys that can really, you know, that have chins and can really just get people on their feet. Unfortunately, I mean, I don't know how much of a crowd there will be there, but just a great fight overall to start it off. A couple of featherweight knockout artists. Obviously, you know, Diego Lopez, Brazilian, but, you know, he's trained in Mexico quite a lot, which is why he walks out in the Mexican song. It was that UFC Noche, you know, beating John Silva, wearing the sombrero, and not always representing. Steve Garcia from Albuquerque, Mexican-American. So I think it's a cool way to start. Despite having these two guys fight, Lopez is coming into this fight at the age of 31. Steve Garcia's got a couple of years on him. He's 34. Diego Lopez, 5'9". Steve Garcia, 6 feet. Both obviously 145. Diego Lopez, interestingly enough, has a little bit of a smaller reach than Garcia. 72.5 inch reach to Steve Garcia, 75. Steve Garcia is also like on a 7-fight win streak, while obviously, Diego Lopez just came off the loss to Volkanovski for the second time. Got his rematch and honestly probably looked worse than he did in the first fight against Alexander Volkanovski, unfortunately. And Volk will do that for you. And now there's like jokes about saying like, oh, how come we didn't get, you know, the whatever, Volk and Lopez number three. But I think this is a great fight just overall for these guys. I mean, it's also someone in Steve Garcia. He's really earned this bout, you know, getting all those fights in a row. And now he gets basically a top three guy. And who knows? If he wins this fight, especially if he gets a knockout submission, whatever, he's already basically a number one contender when it comes to this fight. That being said, Diego Lopez, obviously just the bigger name, the title challenger to Volk. The last, you know, 2-3 years, he's beat, you know, big names like Jean-Lord Silva as well, Brian Ortega. So he is the opening favorite, but just about barely in MMA terms, minus 175 to Steve Garcia. Steve Garcia is plus 140. Diego Lopez overall 27-8, and Steve Garcia 19-5. I'm going to go with Diego Lopez just because I feel like that's the safe option, but man, I think Garcia definitely has a chance, and I think this is a great way for Diego Lopez to
I mean, challenge himself. Last time he fought somebody smaller in Volkanovski and lost, you know, Volkanovski, 5'7", but one of the best of all time. So right now, Diego Lopez still in the top 10, challenging himself against someone who's even taller and has an even bigger reach than him is, you know, a little interesting. Can't wait to see how he plays. And obviously, I think that Garcia is a lot more talented than, you know, Ortega or the like, or whatever the other likes that Diego Lopez has fought. So a couple of great guys going at it here, but I got Diego Lopez coming in here, and I think he'll win by decision. Like, I think this will be a great, like, bruising fight, like first and second round. They'll probably trade like 1-1. Who knows which way it'll go? But I think Diego Lopez, like, last 3 minutes, we'll see why he's still like a title challenger. It's just, unfortunately, man, he's in the same division as Alexander Volkanovski. All right, let's get to the next fight. America's wet dream over here, Bo Nickel versus Kyle Daukaus. Bo Nickel, obviously an all-time freestyle wrestler in the Division I level with Penn State, one of the best wrestlers of all time, literally, from Colorado. He's 8-1 in the UFC, his only loss being to Reyna de Ritter, which, honestly, I mean, come on, that's not really a bad loss. And going up against Kyle Daukaus, who just got called up from Cage Fighters, I believe. He got cut from the UFC like in 2022. Went to Cage Fighting, if I'm not mistaken. You know, correct me if I'm wrong, whoever wants to. But he has a knockout win over Michelle Pereira since coming back, and he has a win over Gerald Mishurat. And those are some pretty solid wins, not some big names, but I mean, with the win over Bo Nickel, who's, you know, obviously kind of been this prized up pony for UFC, and with, I mean, for good reason. Bo Nickel's a heck of a fighter. He's just a natural talent all around. The one thing in terms of like his quote unquote weakness might be for MMA might just be he fatigues and wears out quickly. I mean, we saw it in the match against RDR when he started getting hit, like, you know, around the gut and the stomach. It's obviously easy to say like, oh, he got tired, but he did get tired easily after that. But I think that's something he can kind of remedy just because of his wrestling background, which I think, I don't know, requires the most like disciplined type of just stamina and always being just not being tired, excuse me, and actually lasting all whatever 6 minutes of a round. So I think Bo Nickel can kind of get past that hurdle. But I think people are really overlooking Kyle Daukaus in this fight. Bo Nickel, age 30, 6'1", 76-inch reach. Same thing with Kyle Daukaus, 76-inch reach, 6'2". He's 33 years old. He's kind of the complete opposite in terms of Bo Nickel, in terms of status, though. Like, Bo Nickel was already known going into the UFC, man. He was a commodity, like Kurt Angle, Brock Lesnar type. Like, he was really good in wrestling. This guy even wrestled Josh Hokett, another fighter who's going up against Derek Lewis. We'll talk about him later, in back in his college days when Hokett was with Fresno State. So Bo Nickel's been around the block. But Kyle Daukaus, on the other hand, like, he's the guy's had to, like, you know, fight his way through the regionals and really make a name for himself in a scrappy way. Like I said, he's been cut from the UFC. He's got that chip on his shoulder. He's not, I don't know if he really excels in anything. What worries me is just Bo Nickel, honestly, just taking him to the ground. But I do have Bo Nickel in this fight. I just think that Kyle Daukaus at the 17-4 record, a two fight win streak all of a sudden, shouldn't be overlooked. Let's see. Oh yeah, I didn't want to mention the odds do keep increasing for Bo Nickel in every way. He's -350 right now to Kyle Daukaus's +280. And this is a good way for, I don't know, Bo Nickel to kind of just get another resurgence in the middleweight. I should say this is the only fight, like, of all the seven fights that features a match between two unranked fighters. So, you know, these guys are obviously earned their way into this card. I mean, they're fighting after, you know, Lopez and Garcia, who I think are bigger names than them. That probably has to do with the fact that they're both Americans. But still, I think this will be a cool fight, but I think Bo Nickel will submit this guy in the second round, to be honest. We move on. Let's get out of here. Oh, boy. I can't wait for this fight, dude. Michael Chandler versus Mauricio Hooft. Michael Chandler, dude. It's been
something like, what, 4 or 5 losing streak, doesn't matter. And you can hate him all you want, but anytime you've seen a fight for Michael Chandler, you know, you've loved it, man. And I can say I've loved it too. Michael Chandler, obviously, last time we saw him was against Patty the Batty Pimlet. Michael Chandler gets fed to the dogs, man. Yeah, he lost in the third round via TKO to Patty. Before that, he lost challenging the title match against Charles Oliveira in 2024. He lost against Dustin Poirier before that. He beat Tony Ferguson. And, man, he hasn't really fought way too much, really, in the last, like, 2-3 years. Most recent fight was against Patty the Bat. He didn't really look too good, but it was entertaining as heck. He did look all right against Charles Oliveira and against Dustin Poirier. But, man, that Dustin Poirier match was way back in 2022. This guy has been waiting and training for a match that never happened against Conor McGregor. But obviously, he jumped at the chance at this White House card. Unfortunately for him, man, at 23-10, he's obviously the most experienced fighter of him and Mauricio Ruffi, and I'll get into him in just a bit. But during all this time, Michael Chandler has been able to, you know, obviously stay in the top 15 of his division in the lightweight division. He's number 13 still currently. He's been dropping, obviously, the last couple of years, but he's still there. Mauricio Ruffi, number 9. The one drawback that, you know, everybody will point to is just Michael Chandler's age, man. He's 40 years old. You know, former Bellator champion, been in the UFC for a minute. He's 5'7", 71.5-inch reach, which I think also another. So his age and his reach here will be the biggest disadvantage to what people will be looking at. Mauricio Ruffi, 29 years old, 5'9", and he's very, very lengthy. If you've seen his fights, he kind of has like a Carlos Prates, you know, Conor McGregor type of stance, like karate almost stance. And he has a 75-inch reach. So he has like a 4.5-inch reach over Michael Chandler. So Michael Chandler is obviously going to get all up in his face if he has any chance of winning this. Now, credit to Mauricio Ruffi. Obviously, been active. He's 2-1 in his last 3 fights. He won against Bobby Green. Got humbled against the Special Forces, former Special Forces Benoit Saint-Denis, the God of War, in 2025. And this year, he got a big win over Rafael Fiziev. I always forget how to pronounce his name. But I did have Rafael in that fight, and I was pretty upset when he lost. And I think Rafael kind of went into that fight saying, you know, he was a little injured, blah, blah, blah. He has a fight coming up in a month or two. We'll get into that. That's out of the country. He lost, however, via TKO to Mauricio Ruffi at the end of January. And Mauricio Ruffi, the great, I think that was probably like the best fight on his resume. Like I said, the only loss he has in the UFC is to Benoit Saint-Denis. That's honestly not really a bad loss. It's just the problem here is just the matchup itself for Michael Chandler. I mean, Mauricio is a lot bigger than him, and we'll see it as soon as we get into the, you know, into the octagon. But I don't know, man. Maybe it's just like my nostalgia or something, and just being used to seeing Michael Chandler. Like, I got Diego Lopez, Bo Nickel, but if there's any chance, like, at some sort of upset, I really think it could happen here with Michael Chandler. I just don't believe in Mauricio like that. I know he kind of left, you know, whatever, the Fighting Nerds camp and got started training with Alexander Volkanovski himself and his camp, and obviously he looked a lot better to Rafael, so I'm assuming that has a lot to do with it. But Michael Chandler always has a way to surprise you, and you know, he's obviously in crazy good shape and good form for a man who's 40 years old. He's always been able to, you know, I think, in my opinion, go the limit, whether it's 3 to 5 rounds. Listen, I think what I'm trying to say is I'm picking Michael Chandler. I don't know how else to say it. I think he might knock this dude out, man. And if not, Mauricio's going to knock him out, because I think there's no way in heck this goes to the decision. But I think Michael Chandler might win this fight, and then, you know, he'll start crying, getting the American flag. And it'll be a great, proud American moment that George Washington dreamed of. All right, next fight, heavyweight bout, pure entertainment.
Josh Hokett, the Incredible Hulk, versus Derek Lewis, the Black Beast. This is just, I don't even know what you want to call it. This kind of fight, if it wasn't like in the UFC, feels like it would be like on a Netflix like main card, like a co-main event. Josh Hokett had probably one of the best fights anybody's like ever seen as far as pure entertainment wise. No defense, just, you know, knuckles to face, you know, back and forth with Curtis Blaydes. And man, credit to Josh Hokett all around. He's 9-0 in his MMA career, and he's 3-0 in his UFC career. He's only been here less than a year, and he's number 5 in the heavyweight division already, dude. Just a complete natural athlete. I feel like I kind of underplayed that on the last preview I gave before he faced off against Curtis Blaydes. That was on April 11th. And, you know, that could have gone either way, to be honest, just because of how much Curtis was also hitting him. But, you know, I think a lot of people expected Hokett to wrestle with Curtis, just given his background. But he started tussling with, you know, a true natural heavyweight, and he withstood it and busted up Curtis Blaydes and got the unanimous decision. Could have been split too, if you asked me, but regardless, got the win. And his gimmicks, his antics has got him circulating all through social media, man. And he's earned a name for himself in such a small time, which sucks for just a Fresno State alum. No, I'm just kidding. But it's cool that he's out here. Mount West representing UFC and Freedom 250. He's going up against Derek Lewis. And, you know, obviously, probably in his prime, one of the best, if not the best, power hitter in UFC history. And this is such a matchup disparity, dude, because Josh Hokett is not a natural heavyweight. I mean, this dude was lined up with, like, Ilya Topuria when they were doing, like, the press conference, and Topuria, and he was just, like, almost the same size as him. And it was kind of, like, it was just kind of jarring, really. And we expect this guy to go up against, you know, all these 260, whatever, you know, 70-pounders. And it was really, like, you can really tell against Curtis, too, just how much smaller he was. But he was kind of, like, a good comp would be, like, a Cain Velasquez type of thing, man. Like, he's got a chin, and he'll just, like, he'll out-wrestle you, out-fight you. It doesn't matter. Like, he'll stand his ground until the very end. And he really did that with Curtis, dude. However, if you start to trade blows with Derek Lewis, like, there will be no trading of blows. It will be knockout, you on the ground, Derek Lewis, you know, doing the worm on the ground or something, saying he needs his wife, and Josh Hokett would be laying flat there with, you know, the bulldog right next to him. And I don't think that's going to happen. I think he can run circles around Derek Lewis. If you asked me 3 years ago, like, sure, Derek Lewis could have won this match, but Derek Lewis is now 41 years old. He's not what he once was. The fight, honestly, dude, against Waldo Cortez Acosta was, like, did not even need to happen. It was embarrassing. It propped Waldo Cortez Acosta to get, like, a true, like, real match against Alexander Volkov, and we all saw what happened. I honestly believe Volkov, you know, touched him up enough to get, like, a unanimous decision win there. You know, argue with the tree, I don't care. And Cortez Acosta was way out of his league dealing with that, and he was only propped up because he got guys, you know, like Derek Lewis. Derek Lewis lost in the second round via KO, and it was such a boring fight and almost embarrassing fight, you know, just in my opinion. And Derek Lewis is only fighting here because, you know, he got that call because, so, you know, somebody basically wanted him on this card. But that being said, Hokett decides to go blow for blow with Derek Lewis. He will get knocked out. Derek Lewis will kind of need to, he'll have to do what he did kind of like against Curtis Blaydes when he went up against him, but years ago, in which Curtis Blaydes was basically just going like ham on Derek Lewis. Derek, this was way back in 2021. Only comparing this because this is who Josh Hokett just fought. And way back when he fought, when Derek Lewis fought Curtis Blaydes, he had a low arc and, you know, didn't want to get taken down by Curtis Blaydes. Ate a bunch of punches for like the first round. And in the second round, he timed one uppercut and knocked out Curtis Blaydes after like dealing with like a heave of like of punches, and Curtis Blaydes is like a takedown attempts. And I think that's going to be his game plan. So for Hokett, I think
you know, instead of like trading blows, like, dude, you're an all-time wrestler, dude. Like, I think you can show it here against Derek Lewis, get him tired and, you know, win decision by decision, or get in the pocket quickly, go for a takedown, you know, circle around and keep doing it until Derek Lewis, you know, gets tired. I don't think there's any reason to be an entertainer in this match, even though Josh Hockey will try to be, you know, flipping him off and stuff. I don't think there's any reason to risk your top five ranking in the heavyweight division, especially in such a depleted division in the heavyweight right now. I mean, a 235-pounder is number five in the heavyweight division, folks. All right, let's get to the next fight. Sean O'Malley versus Amin Sahabi. This one's a great fight on paper all around. Obviously, Sean O'Malley, his one weakness has always been Marab and wrestling, but he's going up against another great striker here in Amin Sahabi as well. Canadian, he's 5'8", Sahabi is, 14-2, 68.5-inch reach to Sean O'Malley, 72-inch reach. So Sean O'Malley's got a beat there, obviously. Sean O'Malley also has a big leg reach, at least a 2-inch leg reach advantage. They're both coming off of wins, but I just think overall Sean O'Malley is probably going to be more pumped up and ready for this fight. I know Zahabi's like, you know, repping Canada, and he's a great you know, fighter in his own right. But Sean O'Malley just overall is the better striker, and the Sugar Show, I think, will deal with this Canadian surge and put it to bed. I think he realizes like he probably has a lot of pressure on him being one of the stars in this card. And I think he's been really humble since he lost to Marab, you know, twice. He's not that same guy way back when. And he last fought against Song Yadong. Completely forgot about that. That fight really could have gone either way. Song Yadong obviously coming off a win against Figgy, but before that he fought Sean O'Malley, and I kind of saw Song winning for a little bit. But that was kind of, it was only a 3-round bout. I forgot when it was, but Sean O'Malley did look a little bit uncomfortable. He obviously stayed on top and, you know, stayed true to his game, striking, used his ability. But, you know, at the 3rd round, I believe Song was able to get him down. I'm not saying Sahabi's going to do that, but still, there is reason to worry for a potential knockout here. O'Malley is a -425 favorite against Sahabi, who's +325. Credit to Sean, you know, he can punch both ways. He's kind of like Israel. He doesn't really like Israel Adesanya. Doesn't really like overcommit to his strikes for a guy who's lengthy. He uses little jabs, steps back, and, you know, goes the other way if he has to. Doesn't really talk about it, but he's great defensively. Like, it's very hard to just hit Sean O'Malley, I think. He doesn't really take a lot of damage. Even in those Marab fights, it was just Marab taking him down. It's not like Marab was actually in the pocket and in his face, you know, going toe-to-toe and striking with him. Nobody could do that. Sean O'Malley's still a very great striker. Maybe you can attack his legs, and Sean O'Malley won't necessarily see it coming. But Sean O'Malley's a great kickboxer in his own right. And Zahabi has to be careful. All right, but that being said, man, I feel like I'm being boring, but I do got Sean O'Malley winning against Sahabi. But it would be pretty cool if he wins. I mean, he's on a 7-fight win streak, and it is the bantamweight division, probably like the first or second toughest division in the UFC. He's very disciplined. He stays within his range. He's got some pretty underrated grappling, but I think if Sean O'Malley's able to just circle around, maintain his distance, use his arms, use his reach, and avoid getting his leg red and getting tapped up by Zahabi, then I think Sean O'Malley will be able to play his game. All right. Co-main event of the evening. Can't wait till Buffer says that. It is the one and the only Chama, Alex Pereira versus Ciryl Gane. Man, last time I picked him, I went with my heart, and I ended up being right when he fought against Magomed Ankalaev to reclaim his light heavyweight title. Won in like, what, 13, 14 seconds. Everybody got to see it all around the world. Haven't heard of Ankalaev since. He is going to fight, I'll tell you guys he's going to fight later. I forgot whoever fought Yuri Prohal. Oh, Khalil Roundtree. Forgot his name for a second. So Magomed is going to fight Khalil Roundtree in Abu Dhabi in a couple of months from now.
But man, Alex Pereira really put him to bed, dude. Like in a fight that was really anticipated, that could have, you know, made or break, you know, Alex's career and in terms of which trajectory this all went. Like he went out there and he one punched Magomed Ankalaev within the first like 5-6 seconds. Magomed went straight to a takedown because he was hurt and fell on his back on the takedown attempt because Pereira, you know, sprawled and started eating him, started hitting him with elbows. And Herb Dean saw about 30 hit on Kalayev's head, and he was like, yeah, I think this is about it, dude. And Alex Pereira won. And now he's going to go up against Ciryl Gane in a true heavyweight contest. That means, dude, Alex Pereira's had to beef up like 30 to 40 pounds, and he has. He's, you know, I know he's training with Taliesin Teixeira, which, you know, I don't know if that's the best thing in the world, but that's his training partner. Taliesin Teixeira just got lit up by Sergey Pavlovich in Macau in China in like 13 seconds. So that's the guys Alex Pereira's been dealing with. And the last time we saw Ciryl Gane was in during the eye poke against Tom Aspinall. And we haven't heard a bit about Tom Aspinall since the freshman put him away. But now Tom Aspinall's had eye surgery, whatever, like has dealt with lasers, been wearing an eye patch. And UFC's been pretty frustrated with him and his agent. So Alex Pereira saw the opportunity, decides to move up to the heavyweight division, and all of a sudden, you know, gets in this UFC Freedom 250 card, and we got a heavyweight interim title bout against Ciryl Gane and Alex Pereira. And, you know, for Ciryl Gane, I think a lot of people are kind of underestimating how hard it is to go up a division, you know, gain, you know, muscle, not only that, but have the same training camp or a different training camp, completely different division. And it kind of worries me that his, you know, his sparring partner just went down in like 13 seconds. It kind of makes me wonder, like, what have they been, you know, doing with Alex? How have they been training with Alex if this guy gets knocked out and now he's supposed to go up against a true heavyweight in Ciryl Gane, who's literally lasted against guys like Francis Ngannou. Like, this isn't some, you know, run around the park for Alex Pereira. But Alex Pereira, 38 years old, Ciryl Gane, 36, and he's not, Alex Pereira's not the type of guy where if he gets eye poked like Tom Aspinall, where he's going to call it off and, you know, just have it be no contest. This will be about, but Ciryl Gane is an all-around great striker, dude, and he kind of tricks people into falling for his hopping. As soon as people start hopping with him and going at his pace, he starts letting it loose. He's a great striker, so I wonder how Alex will deal with that. I don't know if he'll be able to deal with it for a whole 5 rounds. Man, that being said, I do got Alex Pereira winning this. I'm sorry. He has to win. And it'll be so exciting when he does. I don't know who'll be able to call him out. That'll be able to set up a potential John Jones fight if he decides to come back against Alex Pereira, the only people to, you know, been called the one and the only by Buffer. So there's a lot of ways they can go with this. Or Tom Aspinall going up against Alex Pereira if he decides for the true heavyweight title belt, because we have no idea where that route's going to head for Tom Aspinall. But great fight over here between two elite strikers, two guys who can, or basically knockout artists, and I think we'll see a knockout. It's really a matter of who. The odds are literally 50-50, -115, -115, and for great reason. I mean, Ciryl Gane has the natural weight within him, and he has a 2-inch reach, so he does have that going with him, and he has the heavyweight experience. But, you know, don't count out Alex Pereira, because every time people do, it kind of seems to backfire. 13-3 has always been in the spotlight and has always lived up to it. So I wouldn't be shocked if he lives up to it here. I got Alex Pereira. I think he'll win via knockout in the 5th round. All right, last fight. I'm not going to spend too much time on it, dude. Ilya Topuria already has the record up on his IG of 18-0. Justin Gaethje, the current lightweight interim champion. Obviously, Ilya Topuria, the champion. 29 years old to Justin Gaethje's 37. He's 5'6". Justin Gaethje, 5'9". And Justin Gaethje does have a 1-inch reach advantage on him, on Ilya Topuria. But Ilya's just, come on, man. He's the most talented fighter all the way around. Even though we haven't really seen him wrestle or utilize his wrestling, there's no need for us to see it. And he even said it himself, there's going to be no wrestling here. It's going to be a knockout. It's going to be a knockout of Justin Gaethje in the 1st round, my friend. And I truly believe him, dude. Especially after Justin Gaethje brings up his divorce and his personal stuff. Like, there's some people who can, like, you can bring it up with, and
it's all for show and it's whatever. But there's some guys who are just like, yeah, and this isn't a game. Like guys like Alex Pereira, guys like Ilia Topuria, you know, they don't like that Conor McGregor stuff. So I think that maybe did kind of put a chip on Ilya's shoulder, and he will maintain his light heavyweight or his lightweight championship. And I mean, the sky's the limit for him after that. I wonder if he'll call anybody out. I wonder if he'll make any statements, but I can't wait for him to throw that rose in the middle of the octagon for the main event, send everybody home, and who knows, we'll, you know, set up a fight against Islam Makhachev, against Arman Tsarukyan. I mean, Conor McGregor, dude, like, I think the sky's the limit.

I don't think we'll see wrestling, but if we do, then whatever. But I think this will just be straight up just a battle of who's got the best hands here. And El Matador earned that nickname for a reason. He's beaten nothing but the best, dealt with nothing but the best, and this doesn't really comp to the guys he's already fought in his career, dude. Charles Oliveira, Max Holloway, Alexander Volkanovski. Are you kidding me? And now you expect me to believe Justin Gaethje is going to knock him out and get the job done? I don't think it's going to happen. Everything he does is perfect. His footwork, you know, his striking. I can't wait to see it in full hand. And we'll never get to, I think, see the overall talent just because of how short his matches will be. But, hey, man, this is UFC. This is MMA. Anything can happen. Justin Gaethje's got a strong striking of his own. That being said, I do have Ilya. So I'm going to list off my... They're all the favorites. I'm sorry, guys. Except for Michael, I guess. And say what you want about that. But I kind of believe he'll live up to the hype just because this is like his biggest fight of his career. This is like his Super Bowl, you know? I think he'll really start chomping away at Mauricio Hooffy like right away. But, all right, last time I'll make my picks here. I got Diego Lopez against Steve Garcia, Bo Nickel against Kyle Daukaus, Michael Chandler over Mauricio Hooffy. I do got Josh Chocolate over Derek Lewis, Sean O'Malley over Zahabi, Alex Pereira over Ciryl Gane, and Ilya Topuria over Justin Gaethje. Yeah, man, should be a pretty exciting Sunday and a pretty exciting weekend overall. We got the World Cup in action. We got NBA Finals, Stanley Cup, UFC 250. I mean, what more can we ask for this weekend? And UFC 250 will be the one and only of its kind. So I can't wait for that to happen. Thanks for tuning in, guys. Let's get back to some music, and then we'll hit up Sports Weekly in about 30 minutes. So stay tuned for that. DJ Johnny Coney. Oh, Jonathan Canis out. Oh.

0: When you were a little kid and you thought about what you wanted to be, teaching was at the top of your list. But things changed, and as you got older, teaching didn't seem like the best option anymore. 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
4: Welcome to another edition of Sports Weekly here on 90.5 KSJS San Jose. We are live in the KSJS studios on the corner of 4th and San Fernando. Good to be back with everybody. I'm your host, Nick Urias.
5: Woo, welcome back, Nick. Yay. So, KSJS Sports Weekly wins the award for most outstanding specialty show, and you're like, that's it? I can take a vacation? My work here is done?
6: Cancun no. On me.
5: 1, 2, 3.
4: Yeah, I know, right? Exactly.
5: You got knocked out the playoffs.
4: I mean, we win best specialty show here at the station.
5: That's what I'm saying.
4: I decide, you know what?
5: You look great, refreshed.
4: The other guys, our co-host can hold it down for a couple weeks.
5: You were substandard, huh?
4: Appreciate you guys, as always. Jonathan Connus, Lewis Geis, our normal cast of characters every Thursday. Good to be back with y'all. I have to say.
5: Always a pleasure.
4: Appreciate y'all for holding it down. I know, man, you guys, tons of coverage. I mean, between Western Conference Finals, NBA, I mean, Major League Baseball, obviously, in full effect. Stanley Cup playoffs.
5: The W.
4: It
5: kicked off while you... Oh, no, it was
4: going.
5: It's really been in full swing now.
4: Yeah, exactly. And, of course, all the college baseball, the baseball regionals... I departed right when the Mountain West Championship stuff was going on. And, of course, Washington State won that, and it's progressed to the regionals, and now we're in the College World Series. We'll dive into that. But regardless, good to be back and good to be sharing the mic with y'all as always. As far as what we got on tap for the show, we got some not too much going on with SJSU Athletics, but we are going to give a brief basketball update here momentarily. Of course, we got NBA Finals. Game 4 happened last night. NHL Finals between the Canes and the Knights. Game 5 is tonight.
5: This Stanley Cup's been 1-1. It's just been record-setting.
4: It has been. Of course, World Cup. John and Lewis, I know you guys are amped up for that. We got our first group stage match in effect right now. And then, of course, we'll get into our baseball segment of the show in the back end. But let's start out with some San Jose State athletics. Guys, we got men's basketball really quickly because, again, the roster is not finalized, but there have been tons of updates within it amongst Tim Miles' crew. As you would imagine, a lot of players hit the portal, you know, just given the state of college athletics and where it's at right now. But... as always, you got to go out in the portal. The portal door swings both ways, and that's what Tim Miles does. Guys, I have to say, I don't know if you guys agree with this, but you know, this has been a... When you look at the portal acquisitions over the years, it kind of has been like, okay, this guy doesn't have too much experience. This guy comes from overseas. Kind of a guy that... was at a high major guy, went down to the low major level, and is really looking for the next opportunity. I see that sprinkled in here. I'll get to the names here in a minute. But from top to bottom, this has got to be one of the better portal classes under Coach Miles. Am I tripping there when you look at the body of work? I went through it up and down. But just overall, I mean, John, what do you make of
5: it? Before we get to John, I like that we have Robert Viola coming back. Like, you get to be part of two portal classes.
6: Well,
5: that's my two cents. That's just my 2 cents on the whole thing.
6: What counts is that Even though he's coming back, he still counts as that acquisition.
7: No, he does. He does. I just like him being part of two portal classes.
6: Yeah. You know, that's all. That's that being all. Said, in terms of, like, yeah, it's not the highest ceiling that maybe SJSU has had in terms of transfer portal. But, you know, given the way, you know, just the business has changed, like, people have to acquire in different ways. So I would imagine, like, SJSU each year will ramp up, like, you know, the people they bring in and, like, stars, like, whatever, like, you know, up-and-coming guys who, you know, want minutes. And I think they did a good job with getting, you know, guys who need those minutes to kind of prove themselves. And also, you know, they're not bad players. You know, Mookie Cook, Middleton, I like these guys. So I think in terms of draft class, Nick, like, there's, like, it's kind of hard to find. Like, this is it, I think.
4: Yeah. As far as who's coming back, the announced returners, Pasha Gudarzi and Javon Hanna. Pasha Gudarzi was recruited by SJSU. This is now his fourth year with the program.
6: Sheesh.
4: A guy that has gotten better and better each year. Javon Hanna was known as a defensive guy at Western Michigan. Only played two games last year and redshirted. And despite only playing two games, Coach Miles recognized his leadership qualities a bunch over the course of the season. As far as the portal moves, Mookie Cook from USF. He was once upon a time a five-star recruit. Joey Chama from Arkansas State, wants Sunbelt Sixth Man of the Year in 2025. Zine Adine Medry from Columbia, big man that will probably play in the four spot in some capacity. Luke Howard from the Division II level. KJ Martin from Tulsa. Tulsa had themselves a fantastic year, making the NIT championship last season. Rob Viola, as we mentioned, of course, played three seasons with SJSU. Went to Minnesota last year with Nico Medved. Didn't play all too much due to injury, and now he's back for one last ride out here in San Jose. And then Scotty Middleton, who just got announced as an addition yesterday, coming over from the Tulane Green Wave, shot 37% in that American Conference last year. So
7: From Miami.
4: He's
7: way out of his comfort zone coming over here. And, you know, Tim Miles, he can find him anywhere. And folks respond.
4: Absolutely. So Scotty Middleton, to round off the portal class, there might be a player or two that might get announced here, because we're at 13 total players when you throw in the incoming freshmen with Braden Barrett, Cade Kruger, and Rokium Green. So we'll see how this pans out.
7: What happened to Yaphet Mupadele?
4: Hit the portal.
7: Well, did anybody take him?
4: Yeah, I saw you got it.
7: All right.
4: I'll, I can.
7: No, it's okay. Yeah, I was just curious.
4: I'll get you that in a minute.
7: Yeah, no rush.
4: Sure,
7: no
4: since
7: rush.
4: You were interested. But yeah, that's where we're at with San Jose State men's basketball. Of course, new era in the Mountain West. I guess that'll be rubber stamped on July 1st. And you know, for at least the basketball conference, you'll have Hawaii, UC Davis, UTEP, and
7: you and I.
6: Yeah. No, that's for football.
4: That's for football only.
7: Okay.
4: Yeah, I know.
7: Not one of the Dakotas is also
6: you say UTEP
7: football.
6: Already?
7: Yeah, he did. He did.
4: Yeah.
6: UC Davis.
4: Hawaii, UC Davis.
6: Is that it?
4: Yeah, those are your additions.
7: What about the purple team?
6: GCU's already here.
4: Yeah. GCU's been here.
7: You're right.
4: They came a year early.
6: You got the Rude Awakening.
7: Right, there was that fight with the WCC about it.
4: Yeah. So that's where we're at. Basketball conference going to be different. A lot of heavyweights leave, obviously, with San Diego State, Utah State, Boise State, of course. I also think that that allows more opportunity for the San Jose State Spartans to compete at a higher level.
7: But so, we definitely increased the footprint of where this school's playing at.
6: I mean, there's new kings on the block, man. Like, that they kind of need.
4: Yeah.
6: It'll be us and GCU, 1-2.
7: Oh, bruh. Don't forget the Nevada schools.
6: Whatever. We'll be the new
7: UNR is good.
6: Those guys haven't been good
4: Jared
6: Lucas
4: They're
6: has
4: flaky.
6: Been there, bro.
4: Those Nevada schools are flaky, man.
7: What, have they ever been knocked out of the tournament by San Jose State or something?
4: Yeah, they have.
6: Mari Moore did it himself.
7: And that's the first one we ever got.
6: With Sage Tolbert.
7: Those are some throwbacks. But we got a new era coming forward.
4: You sure
7: so,
4: do.
7: Folks, we hope you're
6: I'm excited.
7: You're
6: guys,
7: ready. Yeah.
6: At least exciting players, at least, is
7: like,
6: what I mean.
7: I loved watching Rob operate the offense from a high post area. We know he brings it. Intensity-wise and rebounding-wise. So it'll be just great to have a leadership. Like, that's like a returning player in a sense. But
4: exactly.
7: Obviously, as I mentioned, a different class. So this is fun.
6: Can't wait for him to be the only utilized big man on the team.
7: And Pasha. I can't wait to see what Pasha's going to give us.
4: Dude. Yeah. Pasha being a returner, that's significant.
6: Huge. He has experience, right?
7: He got
6: too,
7: to get
6: man.
7: Out there and play on the court a lot.
6: He did.
4: As a starter and as a bench player, too.
6: He's played with all kinds of guys, too, like learning from all types. So
7: these types of people we've just mentioned all kind of understand how coach wants to play. And so I think just integrating all these new players into your system gets a lot easier with at least the way these guys have operated.
4: Also, Tim Miles announced new coach to his coaching staff, Maurice Reddick. No one, interestingly, actually left the staff. He's going to join Tim Marion, Ed Gibson, Jeff Strom, and Jack Townsend.
6: That's honestly still like a loaded like coaching staff.
7: Okay, let's get to work.
6: For a Mountain West Conference.
7: Let's get to work.
4: I hear you. I see you.
7: Wouldn't want to be
4: basketball season. That'll be in full effect around November timeframe, but still keeping tabs on everything on the offseason report. Switching gears to the pros, the NBA, National Basketball Association, the NBA Ooh. Finals. Guys, NBA Finals Game 4 was last night. Felt good to watch one of these games in person. Or I guess in front of my own TV set.
7: It wasn't so late.
4: Yeah, it wasn't so late. Those games were going on at like 3 a.m. in Europe.
7: I guess so early.
4: Yeah. But, hey, the game last night was worth the watch. Because the New York Knicks won 107-106 in Game 4. Now have a commanding 3-1 series lead. Comes after a 29-point comeback in the second half for the New York Knicks. San Antonio just came out firing. It had a double-digit lead in every single one of these games, in particular in the first half and more so in the first quarter. They've got off to some really hot starts, but it's been the clutch time minutes for San Antonio that have really derailed them in this series to be down 3-1. As you guys have mentioned over the past couple weeks, and you know, when we had the full band together, guys, the New York Knicks have just been a flamethrower type team where they've really dominated the opposition, have really, you know, laid the hammer down early in these games, whether it's at home or on the road. And New York does it again. I felt like I was rewatching, you know, Knicks Cavs. What was it? Game one? When I think it was game one or two.
6: Yeah, one of those. I think it was game two.
4: Yeah.
6: And they came back.
4: Game two. And they just came back, and you knew, like, Brunson was just hitting all these shots. You just kind of felt it when you were watching the game, like, they're going to find a way to come back and win this. And that game with San Antonio last night was very reminiscent of just Cleveland in the previous round and getting that game two where the half-court
7: offense
4: just completely
7: but they didn't call a timeout
4: disappears.
7: And take James Harden out of the game.
4: Right.
7: So, this was different.
4: And I kept waiting for the Mitch Johnson timeout in that fourth quarter.
6: A lot of people were, yeah. That's his own, you know, type of game plan and style. We've seen him not call timeouts before, so, I mean, it didn't really shock me. I mean, man, there's so many things to
7: This could
6: here.
7: Be 3-1 San Antonio, if not
6: sure
7: for
6: could.
7: Just
6: all these,
7: a
6: all
7: missed
6: those losses,
7: pass.
6: That's a good point. Been really close. I thought the interesting part was the two fouls right away to start the game.
7: We're talking about game four now.
6: Oh, okay.
7: I just want to follow you. No, which game? Which game are you talking about?
6: Last night.
7: Yeah, game four.
4: The two Towns fouls.
7: Yes, that's what he's talking about.
4: Yeah, and the first
6: one
4: just
6: dictated
4: like
6: everything. Like, right. I was like, wow. Like, okay, well, you
4: don't
6: have your big man.
4: And they were both soft, right? Because the first one that they called on him, it's like, okay, we're Zach Zarba's going to really blow the whistles and call this type of game.
7: The second one was on review. If they hadn't called a foul on Wemby, there would never have been anything for them to review where he did hold Wemby's arm. It wasn't great, but I mean, like, that's what started the foul from Wemby.
4: Right.
6: That sucks.
4: And then obviously that changed the whole game script, right? Because Vassell came out firing from three. Towns hits the bench early. All of a sudden, you got to bring a Mitchell Robinson who's overall. But
7: I heard Mike Brown played like 12 guys in the with at least 8 minutes remaining in the second quarter. Like he was going through everybody, and like you said, the Spurs were on fire, whereas New York was colder than ice.
4: Yeah, it was alarming watching the game from the New York Knicks side early on, where it's like, man, they can't even get Brunson the ball. That was just good ball denial by the San Antonio guards, but.
7: I think he was 0 of 3 to start the contest in the first quarter.
4: Right. And that's why, I mean, Bridges has been incredible. I know you guys have talked about, you know, just he's been essential to what the Knicks have done. But, man, Bridges, I was like, when things get tight with Brunson, Bridges has got to be the takeover guy. We saw that a ton last round and even in round two. But I was looking for Bridges to get going. And, you know, he struggled. He's kind of does a little bit of everything for that team. And, you know, he's obviously, you know, a premier defender. But it's been OG Anunoby, guys. I mean, wow. When his performance last night, 33.4 rebounds, 1 assist, 10 for 15 shooting, 7 for 9 from 3, including the game-winning tip-in with 1.2 seconds remaining. Let me ask you this, guys. Is OG Anunoby the front runner for Finals MVP, given where this series is going right now?
6: That's actually a tough question here.
7: He's got the stats.
6: The tip in.
7: But you don't think of it. You think of Karl Anthony Towns doing his domination, but of course he disappears every fourth quarter, and it wasn't until this, which not necessarily is his fault. It's been Jalen Brunson taking a lot of shots, but you got to pass the ball to Carl. But he did hit a big three in this comeback win. And then obviously Brunson is another front foot fellow, but OG, I was thinking to myself during game four, how frustrated he and maybe the coaching staff were, more of the coaching staff than him, with regard to him being on second team all defense, where he thought he should have been first team all defense. And I'm thinking to myself that this is, if he's really first team all defense, then what is he doing allowing all these points? So his offense has really shown through. He's hit the threes. He had that miraculous putback.
6: And his stats,
7: he's making a case.
6: Well, line up better than Brunson, like had like what 40-30 points on 25. Yeah, was it like 7 of 30?
4: Yeah, 25 shots.
6: Yeah, and he made 7 of them in the first game, and then the second game was like even worse. So, on paper, I guess you can say OG has all the stats, right? And unless like Brunson has some sort of historic closeout game or next two games, whatever. But yeah, I guess OG is the runaway right now.
7: That's a good question. I didn't see you coming up with that.
4: Yeah. No, I was just saying because everyone was talking about Towns the first two games, right?
6: Yeah.
4: And how he was just dominating the front court matchup with Wemby.
7: Well, he wasn't letting Wemby be Wemby, that's for
4: right.
7: certain.
4: And, you know, and we weren't, I mean, at least me, I wasn't expecting Karl Anthony Towns, just given his history in the league and in these big games, where I just didn't think that was going to be replicated for, you know, 6 consecutive games or however long this series went. Came down to earth in game 3. The foul trouble has always been an issue for him, but he's been essential to what they do. But OG, you know, we talked about this, you know, with even going back to his Raptor days. Like, he is just such a big-time contributor on both sides of the ball. And, you know, not necessarily known as, like, this three-point sniper where you could really rely upon. But, man, he hits the timely threes, and the way that he's shooting the three ball right now is just unbelievable.
7: Speaking of the three ball, you know, it takes 2 to tango, and the Spurs made a record-setting 13 threes in the first half. And they said, let's keep jacking them up early in the shot clock. That'll be a way to maintain the lead.
4: Right.
7: Yeah, that didn't work out so well. You know, you can point to Wemby's missed free throws, you know, a couple of late-game issues, but the Spurs let their opponents back into the game, and New York walked through. You know, it was so amazing to see these quote-unquote famous faces just 29 points down, watching their team get absolutely thumped.
6: At least they didn't leave. That would have been
7: no, they didn't leave. They didn't leave. They can leave. They're New York fans. They understand what time you need to get out of the garden to get to where you need to go.
6: Doesn't
7: next.
6: Matter. You can't leave in the finals.
7: You can.
6: I've
7: seen
6: them. As a
7: celebrity. Oh, as a celebrity. Sure. I hear you.
6: Everybody who panned to the camera is like, oh, 20 down.
7: Yeah,
6: here's Timothy Chalamet walking
7: running
6: away from the stadium.
7: No, you're absolutely right.
4: No, they can't.
7: But then to see their stunned faces, which would be the same as stunned faces anybody anywhere, just they happen to be famous, was quite a treat. I wasn't necessarily happy to see them so happy, but it was crazy to see the range of emotions.
4: Absolutely.
6: Those are all raw and real, dude. Like, everything.
7: Yeah.
6: It was all, like, cinematic, to be honest. Like, everything about it. The comeback, the stupid shot that Brunson took, like the out-of-nowhere tip-in, everything.
4: Right. Yeah, it's just crazy. Flipping it to the San Antonio perspective real quick. So we've said, Lewis, you said, they could very easily be up 3-1 in this series. We totally agree. The clutch minutes have been killer for them.
7: What? The biggest problem is they get out to these giant leads in the first quarter, and then New York's like, oh, yeah, we know how to play basketball.
4: Yeah.
7: Walk everybody down.
4: Well, yes. It's just crazy how the whole thing has, you know, really materialized, where there's a collection of plays in this series that could completely just flip it the other way in their favor. You know, we've mentioned Wemby. I've you know, just been documenting everything for Champagne because he just means so much to them. You know, just to space the floor. And, you know, he's another one of these guys, like...
7: Pesky defender.
4: Like, between probably in the entire playoffs, like, OG Anunoby, Paul George, and then, like, Julian Champagne, those have been, like, the best three-point shooters in the entire playoffs.
7: What about Landry Shamet for one or two games?
4: Over the course of the postseason, I know, though, I'm making those guys jokes. Have stood out. Yeah, but Shamet, I mean, that guy... Who in the heck was this guy?
6: Dude.
4: This guy was not playing minutes in November.
7: So this is why Mike Brown is here and not Tom Thibodeau.
4: Yeah, exactly.
7: It's unbelievable. I told John the only reason I might be pulling for the Knicks is for Mike Brown. This guy will get legendary status in New York.
6: He'll be a coach even if they're, you know, 29 and 56 next year.
7: Well, it doesn't matter.
4: He'll be getting the Bobby Bonilla payroll.
7: Exactly. No, they won't pay him with money, but he will be paid with love. Absolutely. Just in the same way like the Bay Area loves Don Nelson.
6: Hey, another interesting like little tidbit. This 19-point lead they had was the most for any finals team on the road in history. So that's kind of crazy.
7: And then also that...
6: The 27, the halftime point lead,
7: yeah,
6: too.
7: Yeah, their largest lead at 29 is now the largest blown lead in a game ever. Unless it was 27. Might have been. Oh, 27 at halftime, which was third largest road lead, I think, in a game.
6: No, it was the most.
7: Oh, take it back.
6: Yeah,
7: maybe it was just the third overall, dude, as opposed to on the road.
6: All the details just is crazy and how much the Knicks actually like overcame.
4: So Twitter was on fire last night.
7: Everyone, everywhere.
4: It was on fire last night, but it was on fire for one particular player, and that being De'Aaron Fox. Do you blame De'Aaron Fox for the late play where, you know, he's dry? The shot clock is off. There's like 15 seconds left. It's on a fast break because it's on a steal, and he's going in for a layup where he could easily, you know, just run around and drill clock and take a foul, and he's a tremendous free throw shooter and, you know, more likely than not make one or even both free throws to have it, you know, to a 2 or 3 point lead, you know, versus him taking that layup. OG, you know, gets the block even though there was contact, but, you know, that can be argued one way or another.
7: I guess you can't review that.
4: Yeah, not reviewable. You know, but still, that play is right now under a lot of heat right now for, you know, the Spurs losing the game. Do you blame it on Fox? I've personally said this is a team thing.
7: Yeah, no, this was a team loss, and no one's going to remember that.
6: No, I agree with you guys. It's kind of crazy the majority agree the opposite, but I think, like, I heard his statement after. He's like, I thought I could outrun OG, and if you're, like, a basketball player, like, you kind of want to put the game
7: Fox,
6: you want to put
7: though.
6: The
7: he
6: game away.
7: Anybody.
6: That's what I mean, yeah. Like, you know, I don't blame Andre Iguodala for going up with that layup, dude. Like, you could try to steal the game away, and he was trying to do that. But OG just got the better of him. That's just what happens.
7: Oh, that second team all defense, OG Anunoby.
6: Could say the same thing about Wemby missing two free throws. Or
7: exactly.
6: You know, being...
7: There's so much. How about the inbounds play that the shot didn't get off at with 1.2 left? You had
4: right.
7: You know,
4: Towns altered the. You know, the inbound pass.
7: Yeah, there's a la Phil Jackson when he used to play on the Knicks.
6: It's unfortunate for someone like Fox because he has young talent, you know, in the same position as him, like, you know, like Harper.
7: Yeah, that's who I want to talk about. What a job from Harper.
6: He's
4: real
6: the future.
4: Deal.
6: Yeah, he's the future of their team. And Cat and Castle right there, too.
7: Yeah, they have foundational pieces. Harper, they were just able to pluck late in the first round of the draft. Everybody else is asleep at
6: they
7: the wheel.
6: They whiffed on him, dude.
7: I don't know what
6: everybody
7: else is up
6: everybody
7: to.
6: Who watched college ball knew.
7: His father was a pro ball player, so when you get a young player, they're not always ready to play basketball. But when your father's a pro, you kind of know how it goes in your family. You don't know.
6: Going to the Spurs helps
7: a lot.
6: And
7: a great organization like the Spurs, yes. Put him in positions to be successful. Obviously, this series ain't over.
4: No.
7: They're going to go Knicks to 6. I'm not saying they win. Just saying there will be a game 6. There's too much money for the NBA. Those tickets are selling for $9 quadrillion.
4: At Madison Square Garden.
7: Yes.
4: Yeah. So they need a game 6.
7: So the prices will be high tonight in San Antonio because the Knicks fans will travel. Game 1 sounded like Madison
6: Dude,
7: Square Garden
6: I know.
7: South.
4: Yeah, that was
7: so alarming. So Knicks fans are going to travel for the chance to see the first time ever for the team win in 50 years. Or they come back to Madison Square Garden and Knicks fans will pay out the nose for that. Or it's back to San Antonio for game 7 and Knicks fans will pay out the nose for that. I'm just saying the NBA needs it to go 6.
4: I agree.
7: I don't know anything about them.
4: I think San Antonio, given everything we said about them, I think it's going to be one of those these classic games where San Antonio comes out, hits all their shots early again.
7: Every game.
6: They start off good every game, yeah.
7: But also the Knicks start off slow every game.
4: Yeah. Exactly.
6: But they have been throughout the playoffs.
7: Yeah, exactly. That's a good point.
4: I just think it's going to be an all-around team win for San Antonio on Saturday for Game 5. Like, Champagne's not going to go, like, 2-for-9 from 3. Or whatever it was.
7: As Shaq say, the others play better at home.
4: Exactly. Like, you'll get one of those games. You know, I don't expect OG to hit another 7 threes. Brunson might have a good game. You know, you might, you know, pluck some points amongst the stat sheet for other guys. But I think this has got full-on command for the Knicks to lift the trophy at MSG. You know, pay $1 million for your courtside seats.
7: More.
4: I mean, get the National Guard out there in the streets in Manhattan.
6: Man, if they're at home, yeah.
7: Oh, my goodness.
4: Yeah, and who knows? You might need a little bit more than the National Guard. But that's the way I see this thing going. I think it's the Knicks' time. We've seen it, you know, over the course of these playoffs, and I think they get it done at home when it's all said and done.
6: Knicks and six.
7: All I know is that these games have been incredibly exciting, even though last night's game you didn't think would be. There hasn't been a reason to turn off the games. Every single one of these have been unbelievably compelling. And as an aside, will we ever see a repeat champion? We've gone 8 years.
4: We're on a tremendous run with this right now.
7: 8 years with no repeat champions. And then if you zoom in or zoom out, I guess zoom out from that, the only people with multiple championships in some sort of time span are the Warriors.
6: Yeah.
4: Right.
7: If you even if you just stop at 2018, or what was their last win? 18-19? Or that was they lost to. Okay, so you stop at 17-18, and you go, so Warriors, Raptors, and Lakers.
4: Yes.
7: And you just go up from there. The Warriors are the only team that appears more than once.
4: Yep.
7: And going forward, I don't know if the Knicks will be able to repeat.
4: Right. They've always been banged up.
7: And the East.
6: Just the roster they have, too.
7: The East is likely to see some improvements. Who knows if San Antonio makes it back if they should win this year?
4: Right.
7: And we could certainly see OKC win, but not back-to-back. I just think we're at a very interesting time in basketball.
4: I 100% agree with you. My deal is with these young teams.
7: But that's how you have to construct them now.
4: Yeah. And I mentioned this to a couple people on the side. I haven't mentioned this to you yet, guys. But what's going to happen with when we expand to Vegas and Seattle? Those teams like OKC are going to get plucked with their young talent. So
7: the people will be able to protect up to, like, you know, X amount of players. And right, it'll just be what it is. That's part of the business.
4: Exactly.
7: You're not here to win championships. You're here to make money.
4: That changes the blueprint, though, for a team like OKC, right?
7: But Presti knows. He's got the picks.
4: Right.
7: He's ready for that.
4: Yeah, he's ready, but he's going to lose quality pieces.
7: Yeah, but if you can replace them with cheaper, also quality people, which he's been proven to do so far... For the most part, right. Missing Jalen Williams is out of your control.
4: Right.
7: You give yourself a chance. That's all you can do is give yourself a chance and let the results play out there on the court.
4: Yeah. One last guy I want to mention before we pivot to the hockey.
7: Hopefully it's John.
4: Hockey. Jose Alvarado. How big were the minutes for him last night?
7: He looked so bad in the first half.
4: I agree with you on that.
6: It wasn't, though. I don't agree.
7: It wasn't. I wanted to say it, but it wasn't because I just learned what a backcourt violation is.
4: I thought live it was backcourt.
6: Yeah, me too. I was like, what you doing?
7: But you need to bring everything across the timeline.
6: That makes sense.
7: Yeah. You have to have your body and the ball. So if your body is on one side and the ball is still on the other and the ball has not crossed over, you're fine. If the ball's on the other side and your body hasn't crossed over, you're still fine.
6: Yeah, they pointed that out. Who was on the call?
7: I can't
4: believe. Jefferson, Jim Legler.
6: They pointed it out right away.
7: I didn't hear them say that. Okay. I just happened to read the rule of it like the day before. And I was right. Oh, I didn't know that was the rule.
4: Who said it? Richard or Tim?
6: I think it was Tim. It was not
4: Richard.
7: Legs knows.
6: Tim said it like a minute, like 30 seconds later, and everybody was like, oh, you kind of explained it. He's like, he didn't even cross it.
4: I was going to say, Richard Jefferson's talking about that Shumpert's in the fifth row and at the game.
7: Hey, but great timeout for Mike Brown at that point in time. It was about to be some sort of trap back there, and he had the wherewithal to use that timeout at that time. Because you need your timeouts for challenges, for all these other things, and he said, no, we need this possession. We're on a roll. We're making our comeback. Mike Brown's done a great job.
4: He has.
7: Whether his team wins or loses, I don't know, but it won't be because of him, as far as I can tell.
4: I hear ya. We'll see how it plays out.
6: Is Wemby like a flagrant away?
4: Or yes, from he is a flagrant
7: he's
4: away.
7: One point
4: flagrant away.
7: Away
4: from a suspension.
6: Dude, he's a dirty player.
4: This is it's okay. The flagrant tier.
6: I need
4: that
6: it to be said on
7: if he, wasn't on the coverage last night, like Draymond Green, they gave him a retroactive point for not even touching somebody. Not even touching somebody.
6: What about Charles Barkley?
7: Well, Charles was always in trouble. So, but anyway, they give Draymond a big old suspension for him not even touching anybody, not making contact with LeBron, whereas we literally see Wemby put his hands on the head and neck area, which are now even more protected, on Brunson. I mean,
4: Wemby,
7: I want everything. I agree. I don't want
4: Wemby's
7: anything.
4: Wemby's got a temper.
7: As he should. You're a big man. Big man have to, because all these little guys, you only see the
6: That's
7: big man respond.
6: Stuff,
7: you guys only see the big men respond. You don't see the little guys taking the shots on the big guys all the time.
6: But I think
7: all
6: if,
7: the time.
6: If they lose, like just fast, if the Spurs lose, like Wemby, I think has to tap into that a little more. Like none of this, like, you know,
7: angry.
6: I don't know, at peace stuff. Like, dude, go out there and be Shaq. Be mean. You're the biggest dude on
7: well,
6: the
7: Shaq
6: court.
7: Shaq wasn't
6: bro.
7: Mean, but he had to be. He talked about that too.
6: I'm talking about on the court. Like,
7: yeah,
6: be,
7: yeah,
6: like,
7: that's exactly
6: be dominant,
7: what Shaq was saying.
6: You know, like,
7: yeah.
6: Stop, like, you know, showing mercy is what I mean. Is always, what Wemby if, always seems to hold back.
4: What if game five's out of control? San Antonio's up 30 in the third quarter and one of these nobodies on the Knicks just come in,
7: I mean,
4: just say, hey, you know what, just go at Wemby and force
7: you know what?
4: Them to get that
7: to me,
4: flagrant.
7: That's fine, because the Spurs did that. The Spurs
6: him,
7: did that to Steve Nash and the 7 seconds or less Suns, and then somebody stepped off the bench barely because of Steve Nash getting body checked into the boards by friggin' I forget who on the Spurs. And so then, you know, Spurs beat the Suns because guys were suspended for the Suns for just standing up. Not getting on the court too much, just standing up because of that body check. It's unbelievable. So I wouldn't be mad if that happened to the Spurs. I wouldn't like it as a basketball fan.
4: No.
7: But as
4: I'm just saying,
7: they
4: these
7: deserve
4: thoughts
7: it.
4: Are coming into my head right
7: they
4: now.
7: They deserve
6: I just
7: it.
6: Like, I like the game planning of it all.
7: You got to. Of course, take advantage of your opponent doing silly things like Carl Anthony Towns getting those two fouls. Take advantage. He put himself in the flagrant points position.
6: That's true. It points. Also kind of indicated how the officials are going to call the game.
7: Kind of. They haven't been consistent.
6: They have not. But I'm just saying, like, in my head, like, the way the first, like, couple fouls are called in any game, I'll be like, okay, this is better. This better be how it will be, like, the rest of the way. And, yeah, it kind of wasn't.
4: Well, we'll see how it all plays out. Saturday, game 5,

0: that usage is one who's looking any more tired. Mm. Or who will be benefiting from these extra days of rest.
1: Yeah, well, these guys have been playing for a long time. It is almost July.
0: I can't believe, like, playoffs started in April.
1: Yeah. And I can't believe hockey's still in season.
0: Yeah, let's talk about the ice.
1: Yeah, well, it just makes me laugh that, you know, if this Golden Knights-Kane series goes to Game 7, it'd be June 14th when it happens.
0: Yeah, we always play hockey in June.
1: I'm just saying, like, that just makes me laugh.
0: That's a week before summer starts. Yeah, it's crazy. Hey, I hope this series has been making you laugh with excitement and entertainment.
1: You know what?
0: Golazo!
1: It's been
0: Mexico! 2-0! De South Africa. Africa Sur?
1: Yeah, well,
0: I don't know.
1: It helps when Mexico is playing with an extra body right now.
0: Azteca, yes, they are up a man.
1: Yeah.
0: Red card
1: a little while ago.
0: Golden Eye.
1: We'll get to that in a minute.
0: But there was a goal.
1: There was a goal, sure.
0: It's raining.
1: Live goal. We got the Stanley Cup final going on right now. Golden Knights and the Carolina Hurricanes. You know it's a good series when Jonathan is texting our group chat about hockey. So it's been a good series. The series is tied 2-2. Gosh, guys, can we talk about very briefly, because we never got to mention it. What the heck happened to the Avs in round 3?
0: Oh, your two best players were hurt.
1: I know, but still, this team was dominant for 7 months.
0: There hasn't been a President's Trophy winning team, the highest win percentage. I don't really know how they measure it. Most points. Yeah, but those games were all one goal games until, you know, you had an empty net and then they got extended. They blew 3-0 leads. They did not have a good power play all year. All year they had one of the worst power plays. And every time they got into power play opportunity against Vegas, they kind of just fell apart. And not having a healthy Cal Makar and a healthy Nathan MacKinnon, it was just not possible for them to overcome quality opponents.
1: Poor Brent Burns.
0: Oh, yeah.
1: I know, but now his Canes are in the finals.
0: Yeah, well, sure.
1: When he's not there.
0: Sure. You know, you thought you'd have your opportunity with Colorado, and it sure looked good. But injuries are a heck of a thing. But, yeah, the Canes, woe is woe.
1: Yeah, woe is woe because Carolina has had home ice advantage. They dropped the game one 5-4. I mean, that game was just nuclear with goals. We've talked about it, you know, over the postseason that Carolina, you know, kind of plays these low-scoring type games where they win 2-1 based on, you know, respectable goaltending and their defense is good. And they always, you know, chip away with one goal in the third period or something. They've been playing that style of hockey for a few years now. But, wow, this has just been goals amongst goals series.
0: Hold on. In every single game, each team has scored 3 goals or more. I don't think that's ever happened.
1: Yeah, I don't know. I don't have the record book in front of me. But
0: and it wasn't until game 4 we just didn't even have a 1-goal game, and that was from an empty netter.
1: Right. Well, so game 1 happened. Golden Knights went on the road. Game 2 happens. You got to have it if you're Carolina to defend home ice. I mean, they do. They rip 3 goals in the third period, win 4-3 in overtime. And then game 3 happens. And that was absolutely nuts. 5-4 double overtime win for the Golden Knights because the Knights were up 4-0 at the end of 2 periods. Here comes Carolina, says, you know what? Let's go ahead and score, 3 goals in a minute, and then we'll respond for, you know, the game-tying goal in the final 2 minutes.
0: I thought that game was over.
1: So did a lot of people. And then ultimately, Vegas gets it done. But, you know, took 2 overtimes later, thanks to Shea Theodore. Game 4 happens, and the Golden Knights dropped that game. Carolina responds with a 5-3 win, courtesy of an empty netter to get that 2-goal win late in Vegas. And now we got game 5 tonight. Lewis, I know you've been following the NHL season all year, so we'll lead it off with you.
0: Well,
1: where do you see this thing going tonight for game 5?

0: I'm curious to see who Carolina will start in net. They put Brandon Bussey in, who is a rookie. Well, they can't call him a rookie technically, even though it's his first year, because he's older than 26. But he was not doing anything in the Bruins organization. Comes out to Carolina, I think, in the, like a throw-in piece. Had an amazing season just now and got his first start in net after game three, where he played some great hockey, allowing his team to climb back into the game. Unfortunately, they lost in overtime. So that's the big question right now, is who's in goal? I really feel that neither team is especially better than the other, but I have to feel as an overall team cohesiveness, it feels like Carolina is just on the moving forward path. All that can change given how adeptly a netminder plays. And Carter Hart has been really good for Vegas. A lot of people credit John Tortorella showing up and Vegas being an improved team. But Carter Hart also becoming their starting netminder around that same time has made a boatload of difference. And neither team faced a really difficult path on their way to the cup, but they've just given us outstanding stuff. I'm mad because I'll put my head down, just turn away for a second, answer a text, bam, goal. I turn on the game, I walked away to go to the bathroom, we're a minute, 30 seconds in, I've missed two goals or something like that. So it's been unbelievably spectacular in terms of the drama that they're giving us and the play on the ice as well. I don't know. I just got a lot of don't know about this. I'm still feeling Carolina, but the questions at goaltending make it a little different and difficult, not for better or for worse, just it does.
1: I'm still feeling Carolina.
0: I like Brandon Bussey.
1: I've always liked Carolina. You know, I feel like they've kind of been, you know, they want to be kind of, they're kind of due for one of these, moments to break through here. And, man, game five should be spectacular. How about that crowd in Raleigh tonight? And that the roof might blow open in that place. So I expect some more goals. I'd be floored if it was 2-1, any way you slice it. I hope there's another overtime, because overtime hockey is just spectacular. With so much on the line, doesn't matter what round it is. But I'm excited. I'm excited for that. And, you know, we'll see where that goes. Guys, let's get into some World Cup.
0: Oh, yeah, you're all ready to go. Oh, did someone just deliver a right hand? And speaking of the World Cup, like, was there a right cross just thrown?
2: Lamine Yamal.
0: Oh, well, we don't know if we'll see such Lamine Yamal, but
2: he's fine,
0: the Brazilians, I think, have got to be the absolute favorites of this group. They were probably the favorites in Qatar. They were playing the best soccer of anybody. They just happened to lose on penalty shootouts to who? The Croatians, I think. And you know, Croatia's a phenomenal, phenomenal team. But Brazil, you never know how things will play out, but they seem to be the leaders as we get this thing started.
2: I would be inclined to agree.
0: Yeah, I'm not saying I cheer. I usually do cheer for Brazil.
2: Yeah. And just in general, it's cool to see Neymar back in action. We'll be seeing him for the first time in action since 2023. Like,
0: oh, that's
2: what
0: I meant. Was Neymar?
2: Well,
0: wait,
2: what
0: who's
2: do you
0: hurt?
2: Mean?
0: Oh, I can't. I don't know. I'm mixing up.
2: Well,
0: Lamine
2: no, Lamine Yamal was hurt.
0: Neymar.
2: He got hurt in a match. Spain's 18-year-old Fina. He got hurt in a match at Barcelona. I think it was like El Clasico.
0: So Neymar is also coming back from injury.
2: In general, Neymar just coming back from years of back injuries he's had consistently.
0: Man, and it was that Copa America where Colombia just smashed his back in or whatever.
2: He's he's been dealing with that really his whole life or his whole.
0: Yeah, but he would always play like he's hurt, and then they stopped giving him whistles, and then they really hurt him. It's all terrible. But, yeah, you're right. It's exciting to see him.
2: And if he's back, obviously Brazil will be a huge favorite.
0: Carlo Ancelotti is their coach.
2: Yep.
0: Manager.
2: Most league championships ever. And he signed through 2030 officially a month ago. So he will be at the next World Cup as Brazil's next head coach. And, one of the real differences that, people reported is just seeing the defense from Brazil kind of replicating that of 2002 and the last time they won. So Brazil, one of the big favorites, obviously, but, the runner-ups as well in France with Mbappe and current Ballon d'Or winner Dembélé. And Spain, obviously, just, having Lamine Yamal and, half of Barca and Real on their team. I think France is low-key the favorite, though, over
0: France
2: over
0: still,
2: Brazil.
0: Well, France might be. They always, but just coming into form right now, and then obviously you can't ignore Argentina having Lionel Messi allows you to do just some magical things. But I hear you, not quite a favorite, just a don't dismiss them groove, I suppose.
1: So Spain is the odds-on favorite right now.
0: España.
1: Well, win the world, to win they have 2026 Men's World Cup.
0: Ooh, is Argentina in their group? Who's in Group H?
2: Group H consists of Spain, Cabo Verde, Saudi Arabia, and Uruguay.
0: Oh, Uruguay. Pardon me.
2: So that's an easy walkthrough for Spain.
0: Right. So Spain, Uruguay would give them the most. Uruguay would give them the most pushback. But right, they've got a path that makes it supremely easy, and that's probably why they're heavily favored. Of course, you can say the same thing about Germany.
2: Yeah, and we should mention that this 2026 World Cup, the largest in its history.
0: 48 teams.
2: Yep, expanded to 48 teams, split it into 12 groups of four.
0: And the top two from every group make it.
2: Yep, and so knockout stages will obviously be exciting, but hey, don't knock these group ones. But, you know, they obviously put the favorites in, like, positions to, you know, advance to the next round.
0: So 2 times 12 is 24, and that doesn't quite add up to a bracket that works out. So I think there's 8 wild cards that get thrown in as well. So you can place third in your group and still make it into the knockout stages.
1: Right.
0: I don't know. I like last week we were talking about maybe people, the Penguins. Sorry, I just seen that.
2: Yeah.
0: Who? What? What? Okay.
2: Do you have any, like, dark horses that you think would actually make it?
0: I think this team you just rolled by there, John, Colombia, you can't put Falco out.
2: Yeah, well, Colombia with James Rodriguez. Luis Diaz was destroying the UEFA Champions League with Bayern Munich in Germany. So having those two guys, I think, like, I kind of feel like those guys will be, you know, as usual for Colombia, just kind of underlooked and underrated. They're in Group K. But the best South American team besides Brazil is Ecuador. Like, hands down, they conceded the least amount of goals.
0: What about Argentina? Okay, I'm just asking. You can say no.
2: Honestly, I don't believe in Argentina this year as much as, like, you know.
0: Yeah.
2: Like, maybe
0: they
2: Messi
0: made their
2: can,
0: run. Yeah. The supernova exploded.
2: If you've been watching Miami, like, sure, he doesn't get that much minutes, but this is the World Cup. Best believe Messi's not going to be rolling out there for 25 minutes for the entertainment of fans.
1: For
2: he's going to play.
1: World Cup,
2: he's going to play, like, you know, a majority of the game, if not the whole game.
1: Yeah.
2: I would say it would be different for Cristiano on that end because they have a real team around him. But Ecuador is a great defense. Nice little phenom there. And Kendry Paez, one of the main creators they got over there. Hopefully they make it out of the round of 16. They got the Ivory Coast on their opening game. They got to destroy them, dude.
0: Group L is going to be like the group for me because it has England, Ghana, Croatia. No offense to my friends in Panama. This may not be the group for you, but...
2: Panama's good, dude.
0: I hope so, because the Ghanaians, the Black Stars,
2: Ghana's
0: they're
2: done
0: phenomenal.
2: For. No, they're golden generation.
0: They could be past it.
2: With.
0: I don't disagree with you. I'm just saying it's a tougher group. When I look at all these groups, it's not like Ghana's going to roll over.
2: Right.
0: Is what I'm getting at. And Croatia's been great for so many years. Shout out to Modric. And then England.
2: His last World Cup, too.
0: Yeah. And then England is just England, and they probably do well till they don't. The point being is just... Hey, Group L looks like the toughest out of most of these.
2: And I just really want to point out the team I pointed out last week. Nick, you weren't here for this, but this would be the first time that...
0: USA?
2: We'll get to USA right
0: now.
1: Yeah,
0: I just want
1: to
0: make fun of him.
2: Erling Haaland actually being in the World Cup for the first time ever under Norway. They're in the same group as France. And dude, just...
1: Wow.
2: Watch out for this name, man, because this guy's...
0: They just
2: you know, Mbappe, you know, 2.0.
0: You got to be ahead of Iraq and Senegal.
2: Yeah, that's all you got to do, and you'll probably get to see, you know, a top three player in action. This guy plays like, you know, the Incredible Hulk out there. Completely outmatches everybody. First World Cup since 1998, and they're a really serious dark horse favorite that really, I believe, can go, you know, toe-to-toe with France. And then they're in that same group as them, too. They have Martin Odegaard, too. So two elite attacking midfielders that can seriously change, you know, the World Cup.
1: Hey, John, what do you make of the Netherlands in this overall tournament?
0: Group F with Japan, Sweden, and Tunisia.
1: Because they got themselves I don't know. You know a lot Netherlands, more about you know a lot
0: they're
1: more
0: usually
1: about this.
0: A phenomenal.
1: But I'm just saying they got tremendous history.
0: Phenomenal bridesmaid, never the bride, always the runner up.
1: Sure, yeah, I was gonna say they're always in there. I remember a couple, right? Because they were.
0: They lost to Spain, I think.
1: Right, yep, they lost to Spain in the final.
0: The Tiki Tokus in 2010.
1: And then they lost in like a penalty. They lost into penalty kicks, I think, 4 years ago.
0: To
1: in like the round of 16. Or
0: oh, yeah.
1: And I think it was to France.
0: Yeah, it might have been.
1: And, you know, it was, they're just kind of always there.
0: Like they are. They're a quality footballing nation.
1: Just kind of the bridesmaid.
0: The hump doesn't quite, they reach
1: good
0: over.
1: Good way to put it.
2: I feel like this might be like, yeah, their least talented squad on paper.
0: It could be. And Japan is really playing some
2: they're
0: great
2: good,
0: football.
2: Dude.
0: The
2: well,
0: Japanese
2: they have dealt
0: are,
2: with, I don't know if you saw that,
0: no,
2: Lewis. Like, no, just them, like the training facilities, they've had to move like twice because they haven't had like the training facility that they wanted.
0: Yeah.
2: I don't know what happened with anyone look into it, but they've been moved like twice already because they were unhappy with the facilities that they were in.
0: And who's here at San Jose State? Ecuador?
2: Paraguay. Paraguay, who's playing USA tomorrow at
0: Paraguay is my favorite team. Let's go Paraguay.
2: Park 30 News was got a couple of quick interviews because they were like signing stuff. Yeah. I saw, you know, Mitchell was out there asking him quick questions. One of their players said their favorite rapper was Quavo. You know, when he asked them, who's your favorite rapper? I thought that was kind of cool.
0: Okay.
2: Shout out to Park 30 News out there. But, Paraguay. That's going to be with the U. We can get into USA now, but they're playing Paraguay tomorrow.
0: That sounds like a great segue.
1: That's kind of tough for USA, Paraguay. Don't you think?
2: Paraguay's good.
0: Paraguay. That's the first time I've ever seen the U in their name.
2: I saw something earlier.
0: That's just because I can't spell and read. I didn't.
2: For South America, they might have been like they have a great defense too, like second or third
0: group
2: team
0: D,
2: who like conceded
0: D.
2: Like the least amount of goals during the South American games.
0: You want Group D?
1: USA is favorite.
0: I'm telling you, Group D. Mm. So that Group D also has Turkey and Australia.
2: Australia is normally like pretty tough to like a tough out at least.
0: Yeah, but this is one of their worst teams.
2: Oh really?
0: I don't have them as the.
2: I could see then. I obviously think that USA is going to get out of group stages. I think their ceiling is like group of 16.
1: What I've been hearing from. That's kind of the consensus. Like that's the ceiling for USA.
2: They'll definitely make it out of like this.
0: Wait,
2: is like
0: on.
2: Weak group
0: Rojo
2: stage,
0: dos?
2: Dude.
0: Rojo numero dos.
2: Speaking of the
0: Amarillo, Rojo.
2: Wow, two. Red cards for South Africa, dude.
0: Bro, that's like a two-game ban.
2: Drake is Duplessis must be hella mad.
0: So they're out of this. It's just Chechnya, South Korea,
2: dude,
0: and Mexico.
2: Like,
0: and
2: South
0: Africa,
2: if you're being honest here, like, yes. Like,
0: yeah,
2: like,
0: guys, thanks for playing.
1: And as always, goal differential does matter with this stuff.
2: They're minus two already, dude.
0: With these wild card things, absolutely it double matters. What an embarrassing affair.
1: Of course, Mexico in Group A with South Korea, Czechia, and South Africa, who's deep in the watering hole already.
0: Yeah. Bye-bye, boys.
2: Yeah, Mexico, Canada, U.S. as the hosts kind of got, like, you know, the squash matches of the group stages.
0: Group B with Qatar, Bosnia-Herzegovina, and Switzerland. Switzerland, the highest-ranked team out of those four.
2: Yeah, Qatar's
0: like 19 or something.
2: Qatar's not even a soccer team, dude.
0: They're just here because they hosted another one.
2: Yeah.
0: So USA, I guess they have players on their team.
2: Christian Pulisic, are you kidding me, dude?
0: What do you want me to joke about?
2: They have like all around like real.
0: If they don't start Matt Turner in goal and they start Freeze, I'm gonna jump through something and have a talking to with whoever the head coach is, Potocino.
1: Right? I mean, this team is
2: pretty good.
1: Yeah,
2: they're the best team on paper they've had since like the Donovan Dempsey days.
0: Coming in with a little bit of injuriousness to some guys, and that hurts depth a smudge. But I think to your points, guys, yeah.
1: I'm just saying, like we saw.
0: No, this is some of the best.
1: Remember, just a couple of years ago, what was it? The Gold Cup. There was just so much negative perception around this team, right?
0: Didn't they not qualify for last year's tournament?
2: No, they did.
0: They qualified for the World Cup last time. I don't think.
2: Oh,
0: they did.
1: Yeah, they did.
0: No, I don't think so.
1: I thought they
2: I don't remember now. I don't think they did either, now that I'm thinking about it.
0: I think
2: it.
0: They missed
2: out. It was a big
0: out.
2: Deal,
0: yeah.
2: Yeah. And that's why they were so serious about winning the Gold Cup the next time, because they missed out on the World Cup. And they did win it, but it was like with a bunch of people who aren't even on the team now.
0: So, yeah the Chris Richard injury was the ones that I'm bringing up. He's on track to play in the opening match. But he has a chance to play Paraguay, but he wasn't able to play in the friendlies against Senegal and Germany, and he got hurt.
2: Tyler Adams.
0: Yeah, it'd be great to see Tyler Adams.
1: Pretty good for USA.
2: Winston McKinney, dude.
0: They took Christian a lot Pulisic. Of defenders on this roster. There's just a ton of defenders on the roster. There's not a lot of midfielders. So that's, if somebody gets hurt in the midfield, that could be a problem.
2: They got three midfielders playing at the same time right now.
0: Well, you should have three midfielders playing at the same time
2: four,
0: right
2: three,
0: now.
2: 4-3-2-1.
1: I do like the names, though, it is a short list, though.
0: Yeah, give me the guys. They're really good. Tyler Adams, Berhalter I like. Weston has always been fun. Gio Reyna's fine. Roldan is also great, and he's like the veteran of the group for those guys. And then Malik Tillman, if you need some energy and some height and some strength back there, he's a kid. He'll bring it for you.
2: Kid.
0: Well, he's 24. Mm. He's a kid.
1: All right, so we all kind of agree on the USA that they're kind of around a 16 team, and then...
0: Well, it depends on their path.
1: Right, of course. But we all agree that they're going to make it out of the group in some capacity.
2: If they don't, it'll be the most embarrassing thing ever. Like in, I think, this nation's history.
0: Well, we've got some pretty bad things that have happened. I know, you like hyperboles.
2: What if they face Iran?
0: They should.
1: John, you excited? Those World Cup watch parties.
2: Oh, dude, yeah. I actually want to attend the elimination ones, you know.
0: Oh, cannot wait to go. Hopefully it won't be 3 million degrees and you can watch them outside.
1: So when's going to all the commotion at Levi Stadium going
0: to
1: happen?
0: We got one match tomorrow. Okay. Stay away. If you don't need to be around, they say traffic impingement for the area beginning at 8 a.m.
1: Wow.
0: Oh, did I say tomorrow? I meant to say Saturday. Please forgive me.
1: That's Saturday Qatar the 13th.
0: Yes, Saturday the 13th. This might be the highest rated in terms of quality matchups from opponents that the Bay Area gets. Bay Area got stiffed.
1: Absolutely. So in other words, stiffed. Avoid 101 at all capacity.
0: Hey, 280 won't be so great either.
1: Yeah. That's the deal.
2: Yeah, they already had like signs.
0: Highway 1.
2: Did you say that already?
0: Yeah,
2: they already had signs on the freeway.
0: Yeah, Highway 1, guys. Everybody just take Highway 1. Man, Highway 17 was all messed up this past week, too. So you know what? Just don't go anywhere, everybody, unless you're coming to the Stop, Drop,
2: and
0: Roll show tomorrow.
2: Ruin an Uber driver's day and just order Uber or something.
0: Do you know how much that's going to cost you?
2: Yeah, take it to the ballpark.
0: You can't.
2: Well, the guys who are going there, I'm assuming, wouldn't mind already.
0: Yeah.
2: They paid.
0: Yeah,
2: they forked it over.
0: Yeah.
1: This is going to be as big as a nightmare as a Super Bowl.
0: And I've seen European soccer club teams play here in the States, and it took us like... 2 hours to leave. We stayed for the whole match. I can't imagine the amount of time it's going to take people to leave.
1: Well, imagine forget Levi Stadium for a minute. Can you imagine MetLife Stadium? Like I've been there. I know you could speak on this more than we did.
0: It.
1: But I've heard stories that it takes 3 hours to get out of a half-sold New York Giants and Jets game.
0: Might have been parked with someone who had a bit more advantageous parking abilities.
2: Why would you drive there?
0: Because this person drove everywhere. This person drove into the side of the wall in the tunnel underneath, going from New York to New Jersey. It's a fun time. But, you know, to go see football, you'll do some crazy things. It's going to be a mess. It's going to be a mess at every single one of these stadiums, and it's going to stress everything everywhere. And we'll see how well all of our municipalities can respond. The only thing going good for Santa Clara, so to speak, was with the Super Bowl just here. Like, you're kind of ready to go, and the resources are in place, and you have a general idea of knowing what you need. Just the World Cup is a kind of different beast than the Super Bowl.
1: Oh, yeah.
0: And we'll see where everybody stays. Do people stay in San Francisco and come down? Maybe somebody's smart and says, I'm going to stay in Santa Cruz and comes up. Are they filling up San Jose's area? What's going on? We'll find out when we get there.
1: Very intriguing. Very intriguing. I heard the ticket distribution was an absolute nightmare, too, dealing with FIFA.
2: Yeah.
0: Yeah, they're FIFA. That speaks for...
2: I heard that the Santa Clara games, though, did feature the least... expensive tickets.
0: Yeah, they have
2: I know we don't have the most interesting matches.
0: They have the least interesting teams, least high tickets.
2: Well, and it's still the World Cup.
1: Well, exactly. Think about this, Jonathan. Imagine if Mexico was playing here today.
0: I said that to somebody.
2: Dude, that would suck. I wouldn't have come today, dude, to be honest with you. I would have been like, we'll do Sports Weekly next week.
0: I'll call in. Yeah. Pick me up on the phone line.
1: John will call.
2: You know
1: in
2: what traffic
1: the
2: there would be,
1: day.
2: Dude? Like, no.
1: Yeah, it'd be a nightmare.
0: I don't think we could even get here. Downtown would be just smushed in San Jose.
1: Yeah, it'd be
0: good thing this is spread across three different countries.
1: Yeah.
0: For our sake. I don't know about the rest of you.
1: Any final thoughts on this World Cup and before
0: we got
1: things, the floodgates really open here in the next couple of days?
0: We got the back half of Group A play later today with South Korea and Czechia, and I can't wait for that. That game's going to kick off at like 6 p.m. around these parts. So I'm just really excited for more matches to keep on going and fill our days up with tons of fun play. Because these are going to be a lot of daytime matches.
1: Yeah, I was going to say, the good news is the fact that it's in North America. Is that we don't have to wake up like how it was with Qatar 4 years ago. And it's just, you know, 4 a.m. matches. And
0: if you wanted to watch, you had to flip your life around.
1: Exactly. At least the good news is we're going to get a 12 and a 7 p.m. kick.
0: Rojo de Trio por Mexico. Oh, wow. Mexico Rojo. I don't know how to speak Spanish.
1: Three red cards in a single match.
0: All right, this is crazy. Here comes the replay. He denied a goal-scoring opportunity.
1: You get one, you're in for a treat. But three, wow, go play the lottery.
0: Yeah, okay, I'll see you later then. This is your official, official tell you what to do from KSJS 90.5. What are we? KSJS San Jose, that's
1: Well, Lewis, I'm going to tell you what to do right now.
0: Tell me.
1: Put on your baseball cap.
0: Oh, yeah.
1: Because let's hit the diamond right now.
0: Okay, where are you starting, pro or lower?
1: Let's start with the lower.
0: Yeah.
1: Because right now we got some college baseball that's going to be resuming tomorrow. This is kind of really our last bit of, collegiate action as far as, 25-26, 2025, 2026.
0: Auburn's Jacoby Tharp just set the world record in the 110 hurdles this last weekend.
1: I did see that.
0: But yeah, that's it.
1: Up my timeline.
0: That's it. Yeah.
1: I'm just saying, before we really flip it to the 2026-27 season, this is kind of really it. For obviously a whole new era is going to change with conference realignment and all that stuff. We got the College World Series. Just before we get into, I guess, the World Series field, man, how much fun was the regionals?
0: Oh, the regionals.
1: The super regionals.
0: Those were great. Just out down there in L.A., Jackie Robinson Field saw some history.
1: How about the amount of four seeds that just third-partied all the ones?
0: It was phenomenal to watch. I wish Binghamton did a little more of that, but you take what you can get.
1: Binghamton. Yeah, I mean, hey, how about that St. Mary's team from that we saw in San Jose was worthy of some of a thriller or two.
0: And they made it all the
1: UCLA,
0: way.
1: Really?
0: By their hard work, they kept Cal Poly's hands clean. The Mustangs never even faced UCLA down there in the LA regional.
1: Crazy. Obviously, Arkansas, Little Rock, who's had to actually, going back to last year, was really good in their regional. Like, they were a four seed. Remember, it was Little Rock that forced a game seven, I think, to LSU, I think last year it was. And LSU ended up winning the whole dang thing last year, I believe.
0: Yes, sir.
1: Yeah, so... that Little Rock team threatened, and we had ourselves a nice little Trojans versus Trojans with Troy. How about Troy, the last four in, hosting a super regional?
0: And then they win that, and they're on to face West Virginia.
1: Yeah, that's incredible. It's always good to see a mid-major, be playing at this time of year. Absolute blast when you see the four seeds, threatening and playing for something. Man, super regionals, obviously, worth all the excitement. North Carolina, them being just a juggernaut, and that was a heated battle with them
0: USC.
1: And USC.
0: Wow, USC wins game one. They give back game two to UNC, and then they're in the driver's seat for game three. Give up a game-tying run and late in the game, and then give it up in the ninth.
1: Absolutely. To me, guys, though, the big headliner right now is just the thrill of the West Virginia Mountaineers. And they, like Lewis
0: did they get Cal Poly?
1: Yeah, they just steamrolled Cal Poly. Oh, that was over three innings each game.
0: Yeek.
1: But man, just the way, just the crowd in Morgantown was unbelievable. Probably Morgantown and Troy.
0: I want to throw in Alabama too.
1: Sure.
0: I don't want to, but I want to throw it out. They were really good. They haven't been to the College World Series since like 99 or something, and they were hosting, and they came out. They may not know how to, but they did pretty well. Obviously, they should.
1: So we got West Virginia and Troy. Man, I just think West Virginia right now is just a juggernaut right now that needs to be more respected. I know they were nationally ranked and all that, but people believe they're a tier or two below compared to everybody else, and I think they're going to get past Troy.
0: I feel like we just have two sides of this bracket.
1: Yes,
0: we have just side A and then side SEC.
1: Right, yeah.
2: Well, they had the most teams in.
0: They did. They had eight, yeah. I think, coming through to the Super Regionals, and maybe that's not enough because five made it through. Okay, so that's right. They had a couple of teams face off, and five made it through. Ole Miss is the only one on the non-SEC side, otherwise Bama versus Oklahoma and Georgia versus Texas. So there's guaranteed to be, like, SEC in here somehow, with West Virginia playing Troy and North Carolina playing Ole Miss. Like,
1: yeah, so Troy and West Virginia tomorrow.
2: Kansas had a chance.
1: 11 a.m. Pacific.
0: Yep.
1: Then you get Ole Miss and North Carolina. Wow, how good is that going to be? Ole Miss is red hot, swinging the bat.
2: They're so good. Hey, they were also in like the hardest just regional bracket, dude.
0: Yeah,
2: to start off with. Like, come on.
0: Who'd they take out on the road?
2: They had like three other, like, of the four, there was at least three who were like actual like College World Series favorites. I forgot who was even in their regional. Was it Arkansas?
0: Might have been. That sounds kind of right.
2: But whatever, it's just I think they were the most, them and West Virginia probably the most impressed with being here. Virginia beating, Kentucky twice.
0: I feel like North Carolina had one of the harder paths, so I feel like they're one of the more tested teams. I'm not saying they're likely to win or anything. I just feel like they were tested really well. So going against Ole Miss should be a treat for all of us.
1: Yeah, Ole Miss, they beat Arizona State.
0: Mm. Oh, Arizona State was playing good ball.
1: Yeah. And took out Nebraska and Arizona.
2: Nebraska, it was Nebraska.
1: And Arizona State again, championship.
0: Yeah, because Arizona State was playing.
2: It was
0: good
2: Nebraska
0: ball.
2: Regional, yeah.
0: Yeah, well, the Cornhuskers aren't much. No offense.
2: Well, they was in their own.
0: This was their first year getting there, whereas Ole Miss has, even if we're not ranked, pedigree.
1: Yeah, so Ole Miss, as you would imagine, is dangerous. I'd probably say North Carolina is a step ahead of them right now.
0: They're facing off in the second game. That'll be at 4 tomorrow.
1: That's going to be, that deserves the nightcap. And then Saturday, you're going to get Oklahoma and Alabama. And then, Texas and Georgia.
0: Another deserved nightcap. The number 3 team versus the number 6 team.
1: Texas and Georgia. Wow, Texas finally made the World Series after we've been documenting them just stumbling.
2: Well, easy regional, dude.
0: Back-to-back women's college World Series champions.
1: Right, yeah.
0: I'd like to mention that. But yes, you guys are right. You have seen them fall and stumble and bumble.
1: We saw them stumble to UTSA last year in their own
0: diamond.
1: Yeah,
0: that was bad.
1: And then 2 years ago,
0: but
1: they
0: UTSA
1: dropped the pop
0: was a
1: fly
0: monster.
1: Out here in Palo Alto.
0: But UTSA was like a hidden monster. Those guys went on a run.
1: Yeah, those guys swung the bat well.
0: That was fun.
1: That's where we're at. It's only 8 remaining, and
0: we're going to pull 2 from this next little round robin.
1: Yeah. I think
0: Championship Series is Saturday, June 20th.
1: I think Texas and Georgia is probably your best. Like, I think it's just going to be probably the most like close quarter type game where you could see it being. I wouldn't be shocked if it's 9-8 after 8 innings or it's 1-1 after 12 innings.
0: I'm just gonna be shocked. I don't know how this is gonna come out. I'm just gonna be shocked.
1: John, what do you make of this? I know you've been documenting the regionals over the past couple weeks.
2: The only one I really had my eyes on was obviously the UCLA matches, but the West Virginia one. I picked West Virginia when they got knocked down, when they got out of the regionals. So I'm still kind of rocking with them. They went all the way to game 7, man, against Kentucky twice. But in their first game, they won 20-2 against whoever that poor other fourth team was in that bracket. They got upset the next game, and, just having to actually withstand Kentucky twice is actually pretty solid. Them and Oklahoma. I think Oklahoma was also pretty overlooked. They were over in the Kansas regional, but they were favorites to like start off the year, and they kind of just didn't really play up to par. And going into here, I was like, this kind of seems like some nice, like they were like pretty, like, I don't know. I don't know what the exact number was before College World Series started, but it was like a, kind of a disrespectful number.
0: Well, as John points out, Oklahoma, Ole Miss, and Troy all unranked. West Virginia's ranked 16th, Alabama's ranked 7th, Texas is 6th, North Carolina 5th, and Georgia 3rd. And those are the 8 teams that are still vying for our very last college championship here in 2025-2026.
1: Yeah, should be a blast. Man, yeah, poor Kansas in that super regional weekend. Yeah. That was tough for them. As far as the pro league.
0: Man, what must go down, I guess, can come right back up.
1: Yeah.
0: You watch the Giants blow a brilliant web game, and then right back they come the next day and win a game they shouldn't have won at all.
1: Yeah, I was
2: Giants are a joke, dude.
1: I was going to mention to you guys. But obviously, I haven't been on the show the past couple of weeks, but this Washington Nationals.
0: It's always the way, you know. You don't even need to.
1: No, I know.
0: If KSJS has told you anything, listeners, it's that the Nationals give the Giants trouble.
1: Especially in Oracle Park.
0: Especially I feel like on the road, Park. Too.
1: Yeah, even on the road. Even though the Giants took 2 out of 3 in that series.
0: Yeah, but it wasn't easy.
1: Yeah, but, man. Just crazy to see. Just the ups and downs of the Giants. It's been a lot more down.
0: Well, I just don't understand any Giant fan who looked at the roster, saw the bullpen, and said, yeah, we can be a playoff team this year.
2: Well, the bullpen wasn't that depleted before when the season started.
0: But I never saw who was going to be the closer? Ryan Walker?
2: No. Yeah. Eric Miller. The GOAT, Eric Miller himself.
0: Where Ryan Walker started the year as the closer. So the point being is, like, you looked at the roster, you didn't think this would be a team that could compete, so I just don't understand where any of this frustration is coming from.
1: I think people just expected more jolt within the offense. That's what it was. I don't think we were expecting.
0: They got Luis
1: Arraez.
0: He's hitting .300. I don't even know.
1: No,
2: jolt. He's a contact hitter, dude.
1: Yeah, exactly.
0: He keeps getting on base.
1: No, they were expecting
2: better. They got boppers, dude.
0: Who?
1: They were expecting
2: Harrison Bader.
1: For the guys that were getting paid, like the Matt
0: Roffey
1: Chapmans
0: Devers.
1: And the Adamases and the Devers.
0: Chappie is not going to be that guy. That's not
2: Well,
0: him.
2: If he's not, why is he on the team?
0: That's a great question.
2: That's what I mean.
0: Know.
2: He had 2 home runs,
0: ask the GM.
1: Okay, so here's the deal, guys. Yesterday, Giants had their big time comeback. Ripped 10 runs in the last 2 innings. Win 11-10 when they really didn't have a pulse the entire game. Nats bullpen is just as bad as the Giants. but the Nationals have been more consistent with the bats, of course. 11-10 win. Bryce Eldridge, who we were complaining about a month ago, is just, what's the deal with him? You bring him up, he doesn't get consistent at-bats. Now he's finally in the lineup consistently.
0: And I have no complaints about Bryce. He's starting to get his at-bats. He's hitting the ball. The only question is, and I'm not trying to put any pressure on him, when does the power come? Because they've all been singles.
1: Right.
0: Came
1: yesterday.
0: I missed him yesterday.
1: Walk-off grand slam.
0: Oh, yeah. I don't even know how yesterday's game ended.
1: It
2: was him.
1: John, you saw the grand slam. How in the heck did that leave the yard?
2: I'm happy that it left the yard. I'm mad that he just stood there looking at it. Like, dude,
0: you gotta
2: run the base.
0: He's young.
2: Bro,
0: he doesn't know. He doesn't know.
2: We don't know if it's going to be a walk-off.
0: He doesn't know.
1: This is Oracle Park.
0: He doesn't know how Oracle
2: works. One thing for sure it was going to do was hit the wall. So even the base runners should have just been running. Like, bro, run. I'm glad it went over. And, you know, Lewis, even though he's only been hitting singles before that, like, he's still hitting over 250.
0: No, he's
2: like
0: starting to find his groove.
2: Right.
0: He's starting to find his groove.
2: So as long as that's happening, because, like,
0: the power will come.
2: At this point, yeah, with Schmidt, Arraez, you know, he's already the third best player. And Jung-Hoo Lee.
1: Jung-Hoo Lee is just in a league of his own right now.
2: On fire. That dude's like,
0: oh my gosh.
1: He's been on fire for a month.
2: Dude, during this little spurt,
0: injury.
2: He's already hitting better than Luis Arraez as far as average. You go 338 to 327.
0: Crazy. Luis has been doing it all year at least.
2: That's what I mean, though. But just for the fact that Jung-Hoo Lee came back and did it in such a
0: short time.
2: Yeah, he's
0: he did
2: on
0: not
2: fire,
0: start
2: dude.
0: Well.
1: Exactly. I was going to say, I didn't realize his average was 338 until you mentioned it, John, because he's hitting .338 right now, and he had the terrible start.
2: Like automatic right now. Every time he's at the plate,
1: he went 2 for 4 yesterday with the walk,
2: 3 stolen bases.
1: Yeah,
2: That's crazy. How do you allow
0: he's moving around? It's easier to steal.
1: Well, he's living
0: now.
1: Up to the contract.
0: Yeah, somebody is.
2: It's the power hitters.
0: You can't rely on power hitting in San Francisco, the city, not anything else. It's just not conducive, and their ballpark is not made for home runs.
2: I think that we can't rely on the power hitters that we have. I think that could be possible. Because, like,
0: who's the lefty power hitter they have?
2: Is it not Adames? Isn't he a switch hitter?
0: Ooh, but he's not.
1: I guess Eldridge.
0: He may not hit strong enough from his left side.
2: It's Eldridge right now.
0: Answer has always been you need a lefty to hit home
2: runs. Isn't Rafi a switch hitter too?
0: I don't think so.
2: No, he bats lefty. He bats left.
0: So what's Raf's problem?
1: Raf's problem is...
0: You sure he's a lefty?
2: Yeah, he is. He bats left.
1: Strikes out a lot.
0: He does strike out a lot.
1: He's either a double or a
0: homer.
2: But he wasn't even always like that in Boston, dude. It's so annoying. Like, he wasn't some sort of strikeout, like, or home run. Like, he would get on base, hit doubles, and I know the green wall helped a lot, but he still
0: got
2: triples.
0: So the Giants have the third worst record in all of baseball.
2: Thanks.
0: I mean, yeah, I guess you didn't expect the Giants to be this bad.
2: Well, seven games in a row, and you're back in the wild card contention.
0: No, in the AL.
1: Well, here's the deal. This has been the problem with the Giants is we get a game like this where they win 11-10 and they kind of pull one, you know, out of nowhere. And then they go on the road or wherever at home, and they just kind of have this lousy offensive game. You know, Robbie Ray doesn't have his best start. Webb doesn't have his best start. Or they pitch good. They don't get run support. It's been, you know, the same old song and dance here for a couple of years now. You know, Vitello, you know, I like the hire, but it hasn't been great for him. You know, he's made some bad moves out of the bullpen himself, even though the arms haven't really delivered. The decision-making hasn't been great. But I didn't expect it to go this bad. Now, again, we're going to say it. It's still early. You could propel, like John said. You could rip seven in a row, and you're back into the conversation.
0: This should be like, actually, everything's going according to plan if you're a Giants fan. Because you had no chance of winning the World Series for the next two years. So you might as well be terrible and get some prospects. So that way you can come back and build some super teams like you had in 10, 12, and 14. It took the terribleness of all those years after the 0-2 World Series to allow the Giants to acquire the picks that became Buster Posey, that became Madison Bumgarner, that became Tim Lincecum, that became Matt Cain, and all those things that propelled them. I mean, at this point, you might as well repeat that because signing free agents is not working out.
2: Yeah, on top of the batters, I don't think the Giants are expecting not only to have a bullpen problem, but also just an overall pitching problem when, you know, Robbie Ray's struggling to go 5-6 deep now. And you know, Logan Webb seems to be back in action, but, you know, I'm nervous when Hauser's on the mound. Like,
1: yeah.
2: I don't know what's going to happen. I'm nervous when Landon Roop is on the mound.
0: He's kind of returned back to...
2: I need to see him more. Like, the only people I'm not nervous about is, funny enough, Trevor McDonald or Logan Webb. McDonald's been good for somebody his age.
0: I'm not worried about my guy Robbie Ray. I just know I can't count on him. I'm not worried about him. He'll pitch great.
2: His ERA is pretty high for someone who's like a number two in the lineup.
0: Last year he had his best ERA year in like forever.
2: And mind you,
1: it's his D-back days.
0: Yeah, he should be about a third of a run higher than that.
2: The part that worries me is before this Logan Webb comeback in his last couple of starts, I mean, he was the best pitcher on the team. So that's the problem.
0: Well.
2: Robbie Ray can't have a 4.4 ERA and just be the best pitcher on the team.
0: No, I'm with you.
2: It doesn't make sense. On top of that, you have, you know, like Sam Henches as your best bullpen guy.
0: He's not going deep either right now. He's throwing a ton of balls, and so he's not able to go deep into the game, and he's stressing that bullpen, John. You are 100% correct about that.
2: They need pitching all around, dude.
0: And that's not easy to find.
2: It's not. I mean, the other teams make it look easy, though.
0: Who you got? I guess they could have signed Lucas Giolito.
2: How about the A's?
0: The A's don't have any pitching, though. They got Gage Jump.
2: Pitcher, dude.
0: Gage Jump just came up out of nowhere. It's right. I guess the only good news is.
1: So let's look before we pivot away from the Giants real quick. Here's what they got coming up. They're hosting the Cubs this weekend.
2: I'm going.
1: Which the Cubs? Oh, you're going?
0: Yeah,
2: it's
0: Saturday.
2: Told you.
0: It's official.
2: You. Get to see Michael.
0: It's
2: Bush.
0: Official. It's official.
2: They got 30 tickets left. It'll be official.
0: This guy's counting his chickens.
1: So we got the Cubs coming into town. The Cubs starting pitching has been disastrous. You look at those ERA numbers. Their best pitcher right now is Ben Brown. And
2: he's good.
1: Yeah, he is good. But I'm just saying, if he's your best pitcher, that's a problem. Imanaga hasn't been good. They got Matthew Boyd on the shelf. It's just been a disaster for the Cubbies with their pitching. Oh, wow. So that's this weekend. You're at Atlanta,
0: just like
1: which
0: that.
1: Has always been a place where when you get Giants and Braves together, they play some crazy games in the ATL. Then you're in South Florida for the fight with the Feisty Fish. And then you got the A's and the Braves along with the Snakes to round it off the remaining of the month.
0: I don't even think you can pay attention to the opponents. You need to keep working on yourself.
1: I hear you.
0: Do what you're good at. Play to your strengths and then go on from there. Yeah, Robbie Ray really put together his best season in a long time last year with that 3.65 ERA. You know, if he can just have below 4, 3.95, you can live with that.
1: That's what's coming up for the Giants.
0: I don't know, man. You just got to keep playing the course, figure it out, because your coach is figuring out life at the same time. That's really hard. Yeah. I think Vitello got put in a very difficult position.
1: I hear you. As far as, you know, just the league and the landscape where it's at right now, how about the Chicago White Sox out in the American League? They're in first.
0: It's unbelievable. The Guardians have dropped 4 straight. Thanks for losing to the Yankees, you bums.
1: The White Sox are 36-31.
0: A plus run differential, unlike everybody else in the AL Central.
1: With that record, they're now, I mean, in the standings in the American League, because they're ahead of division, second now. They'd be second seed right now, which is incredible given where the team was 2 years ago, winning, 40-something games. And they're one of these teams where all the young players are playing well. The Davis Martin stuff continues to happen for this team, just the breakout candidate. Miguel Vargas is on pace for 40 home runs. Like, Sam Ananachi, hitting leadoff. They got Murakami on the shelf, and it still doesn't really matter who was leading the league in homers at the time. It's just incredible to see, you know, the resurgence of the White Sox.
0: Chase Mydroth.
1: We've talked about this team now like a month ago.
0: Yeah, but we were just like, wow, they're not terrible. Yeah.
1: No, we're 67 games in right now, no, and they're real deal.
0: Last month we were like, you're not terrible. Now we're ready to say, hey, they're a baseball team.
1: Yeah. So they've been a very fun watch.
0: How about the Rays? How are they doing this? It's Yandy Diaz and whom? Drew Rasmussen. They're 40-25, the best record in the AL. The only reason they're holding off the Yankees is because Aaron Judge is hurt, and they're still only tied with the Yankees. They're ahead of them in the wins column, I guess, or the loss column, so to speak.
2: They just lost their series, though, right? A recent series?
0: Tampa's won 3 straight.
2: I swear.
0: They've won every single game at home against the AL East, so they took down Baltimore.
2: Oh, in the AL East.
0: Yeah. Tampa hasn't lost at home against the AL East. They're 29-4 at home right now with a 16-16 away record.
2: Oh, against the Marlins on the road before.
0: Yeah, the Marlins did beat them up. Oh, this is not good. The Yankees are 22-14 on the road. Nobody's even close to that except for the Guardians.
1: Not good.
0: No, not good for the rest of us. I feel like they should get out of the AL. The West has nothing to say. Yeah, the Braves are still chugging along.
1: Can we just talk about how, you know, there's some things that are consistent every baseball season, and it's the Milwaukee Brewers just, you know, being in a really good division, just being a contender.
0: 4 games up on everybody. And Brandon Sproat finally had a good game yesterday. Sproat is this young arm who, like, has just been abysmal. But he got a good start for them, and he's been bad, right? And they're still 4 games up in the division.
1: Well, can we just this is gonna make Giants fans sick to their stomach with the Kyle Harrison?
2: Dude, he's not good. All right.
1: Well, he's been a strikeout machine, Jonathan.
0: No, so is Jacob Mizorowski.
1: Well, Mizorowski makes sense.
0: So you might learn a thing or two from the Miz.
2: So is Robert Gasser. I'm kidding.
0: He's a gas can.
1: I'm just saying, I don't know how the Brewers do this every year. The pitching makes sense, but the bats just make me laugh. Like,
2: bats are good.
1: I know, but it's guys, it's just a bunch of no-names that they do this with every year.
2: Bryce Terang?
1: They did this with Isaac Collins, and they flipped him, and Collins is rotting in the Royals lineup.
0: Well, like, the whole Royals lineup had been rotting until this past week. No, it turned to June and they started hitting. But the Brew Crew, they're fifth in batting average, third in runs, fourth in ERA, and sixth in WHIP. I mean, who else is like running a franchise like this in Major League Baseball? Maybe the Rays, because I tell you, the AL East sometimes is just as equally as tough, if not tougher, than the NL Central, and the Rays are always there too. So I don't know how they're doing it. And I got my guy Jared Koenig on the IL. William Contreras as a catcher certainly helps. You can't knock that. Andrew Vaughn, who they got as a steal from the White Sox. I don't know who was running the White Sox last year. They're gone. So they just somehow keep on doing it. I don't know how.
1: Lewis, your reaction to the Monday game at Vegas with the 15-14 win, 12 innings for the Brew Crew.
0: Well, we know that these games that the Athletics are playing in Vegas right now won't be the same that they're playing later. There will be a dome. And when there's a dome, the ball doesn't fly. The Las Vegas Aviators, who play in that stadium in Sumlin, they understand that that there's home runs flying out there all the time. So I don't think we'll quite see something like that, but it should approach Colorado Rockies levels of like comical balls hit into the sky or home runs. Now, to be fair, that ballpark also has like a wall that's 318 feet or something. So like a fly ball is a home run. So outside of all that, I don't make too much of it. Was not a hot ticket. People weren't really clamoring to go. Maybe because it was the Brewers.
1: Come on, I'm paying for... People should know about the Brewers, man. They're just entertaining,
0: but we're talking about entertainment.
1: Sure.
0: We're talking about in the capital of the entertainment world, apparently, Vegas. You want something entertaining... I don't think the people thought that was entertaining. Now, who are the people? Just your regular people who live in and around Las Vegas? That's who you want to come to the game? Well, then you've done your job. But if you're trying to make a spectacle and make a ton of money, I don't think you've gone to the right place.
1: All right, I'll give him an excuse just because the Golden Knights are in the finals.
0: And it was really hot.
1: And it's really hot.
0: That's all I got.
1: Yeah. Wow. I will say I'm still shocked about the St. Louis Cardinals still holding on 8 games over. 37-29 right now with Jordan Walker fixing his miscues.
0: He was going to be Jordan Walker leading the way. That's so crazy.
1: Yeah. And I have to say, Lewis, I'm still very impressed with the A's right now being 33-35.
0: And they're doing it without Jacob Wilson. They're starting shortstop. He's been on the shelf for about a month, and they've treaded water in that time. Brent Rooker, who was like an all-star last year, having an amazing year, he's been off and on the injured list. He might go back on. And their offense has just been phenomenal, and they've got a couple of young pitching arms that come up. They're trying to figure out their bullpen. It really helps when you have a guy who can come out of the pen and throw 99, 100 every single time, but maybe you traded him away for a future phenomenal phenom at shortstop. Talking about San Diego's, what's his face?
1: Mason Miller.
0: Yeah, Mason Miller, right. So they got questions in the bullpen like the Giants, and their starting pitching is maybe okay at best with Cerevino eating innings, but Gage Jump just got called up, and he pitched pretty well so far.
1: What'd you make of the former Mountain Western Nevada Wolfpack and Cade Morris? No, he was making an appearance out of the bullpen. Made his first big league appearance, I think, last week.
0: I only pay attention to one player from the Mountain West in the major leagues. Not the one on the injured list in Aaron Judge. We're talking Charles Smackadoo, who just got another start yesterday. He had been on a 3-game hit streak, everybody, in his 3 starts. He wasn't getting consistent playing time, and they've been putting him around the infield diamond. Did not get a base knock yesterday, went 0-for-3, lowering his batting average probably down to 217 or something. But he's got that home run to his name, and the team won the ball game, so it's been fun. I think it was a walk-off hit, too. So it's been fun for him up there. Hooray, Charles McAdoo. Can't wait till Topps comes out with Series 2 from the 2026 baseball card collection. I'm going to go rip some packs and hope I get his walk-off home run card. And we'll just see how that turns out eventually. But it's been great. Go McAdoo. Go baseball. Giving me something to cheer about. I didn't think I'd be able to cheer about baseball.
1: Wow. Giants and Cubs this weekend. Charles McAdoo impressing in Toronto. A's still competitive. Fun watch wherever they're playing. And again, we'll continue to follow baseball. We got some WNBA before we go on the way out. Golden State Valkyries.
0: The commissioner. Gabby Williams. Those Commissioner Cup opponents were like not set up for success for Golden State.
1: Gabby Williams and Veronica Burton for Golden State. How big was that pick-up, Jonathan? Just to provide, you know, any ounce of scoring.
2: For Gabby?
1: Yeah.
2: Well, yeah, their plan was to get two, like, real scorers. So the fact that they got Gabby was huge.
0: She's also amazing defensively.
2: Yeah, she's doesn't really even play her size. She plays like she's 6'2". She's, like, 5'11". And to match that with Veronica, Gabby was already a star. And for Veronica Burton, who got cut from, like, the Sun, they got a steal here from the Valkyries. Now she's, like, your all-around point guard. She's, like, just as good as Gabby is at this point in terms of putting up buckets. And you got to walk in, like, 20 points per game with each of them. All you got to do is get the right pieces around these players, and, you know, you'd honestly be set. But there's honestly, like, a big disparity when they go up against the likes of, you know, the Lynx, the Aces, the Liberty. But when you got, you know, the Merc, the Fire, and these other, you know, B-list squads, they're cool. But
0: they might be one of the better of the second tier teams.
2: Correct,
0: but
2: yeah.
0: The Lynx and the Aces just seem to be a class above them.
2: Even the Fever, you know, when they seemed like they were struggling against the Fever in both games. Even they split them. But still, you know, these kind of what these Commissioner Cups are for the talent to be on display. And we've had some great games the last couple of weeks, dude. The Fever.
0: Even the losses.
2: Dream
0: yeah.
2: game, yeah, it was
0: oh,
2: good. Just a W
0: league,
2: overall,
0: yeah.
2: Yeah. But for the Valks, I'm not worried about them. They're 7-5, and, you know, as long as you at least can keep up with the talent, you know, you got the coach and the star for it right now.
1: Absolutely.
0: I was going to say that homecoming game from Atlanta, Chicago was great the other night. There's just been a lot of great basketball.
1: Yeah, there's been some good hoops from what I've been following. Obviously, the Fever entertaining, but they're also a little bit annoying right now with all the Caitlin Clark.
2: Yeah,
0: melodrama. Yeah.
1: Yeah.
0: But she's playing well.
2: Kelsey Mitchell, dude, their shooting arc is like something to behold. Dude.
0: Yo, who's up in Seattle is about to become the MVP as a rookie.
2: Flauzie Johnson.
0: No, I didn't mean Seattle. I meant to say Minnesota.
2: Oh, you're talking about Olivia Miles.
0: She has the green hair. She has the green hair, and
1: Johnson,
0: it messed up
1: you mentioned the Lynx, and I watched the Lynx game, like, probably a month ago. And, you know, they were banged up. It was when Collier was out. And it was like, and they went on the road and won at Dallas when they were, like, an underdog. And they were getting their teeth kicked in for three quarters. And here they come with, like, Olivia Miles and Kayla McBride and, you know, all their other pieces that just mesh well together. And you're like, wow, that's a win. The game was on Prime. And you're like, the place in Dallas was empty. Becker's, you know, folded in the fourth quarter. And it was just like, wow, that's like a team win. Like, that's the sign of a really good team. We know how good the Lynx are, obviously. But Olivia Miles is so disciplined as a rookie. And she's an asset to what they do.
0: What, she, like, have 8 threes versus Golden State the other day?
2: Yeah.
0: Maybe 7 of 8? I don't, like, remember. It was crazy.
2: With W record.
0: Like, get in front of her.
2: Yeah, seriously. But it's hard. Easier said than done.
0: Right,
2: and
0: of
2: now
0: course,
2: she's with a team and a coach who can kind of, like, make her feel comfortable. And, you know, Kayla McBride to feed off of, and an all-around point guard. And Courtney Williams, who's been there for years and knows the system. Like, and Courtney's playing probably the best season of her career right now. And it's a lot to do with Nafisa Collier being out and obviously not taking a lot of the, you know, shots. And now she kind of gets the flourish with the assists. She's averaging 17 points a game. And now you got this phenom, you know, second round pick rookie who's averaging, you know, 20 points a game, basically.
0: MVP chatter.
2: And you got a great bench as well. You use, like, at least 4 to 5 players. I mean, this isn't the same Dallas from last year either, who only won, like, 9 games. They're already 7-4. You know, they have the last two number one picks. They have a great bench as well, but that's what makes it all the more impressive with the Lynx. And you're still missing Nafisa Collier, dude. She will come back. I don't care if she's on a 1-year deal. She will play a game for the Lynx this year. And it's so crazy to add the fact that, hey, it's going to be Courtney Williams, Miles, you know, Kayla McBride, and now, you know, Nafisa Collier, MVP worthy, top 3 player in the league. And this is only for the Lynx, you know? Like, W is just...
0: The Aces are still outstanding.
2: Yeah,
0: the Liberty can get back on track.
2: Like, three seriously, like, MVP caliber players on their team. Man.
0: I don't know,
2: like,
0: if the Sparks will get it back on track, but they have talent.
2: Yeah, they have entertaining games.
0: That's something to be said for something. Yeah. Will we see someone on the team make a move? Right. Can the Atlanta come over the top? Will Chicago take another step? There's a lot of stuff going on out there, but to my eyes, it really looks like a three-team race at the top right now, and I'd love to see this battle out west between Vegas and Minnesota just all year.
1: I know the team's not good, and it's only their first year in the franchise, but the Portland Fire with former Valkyrie guard Carla Light has been something to monitor.
0: Light's the now all-time, what would you call someone, franchise?

0: CBA deal as well and all that, right?
1: Yeah, CBA deals.
2: That's all behind us.
1: Yeah, that's all behind us, and it seems like the players, you know, got what they wanted to an extent, and, you know, the play on the court is reflecting
0: everything
1: right now.
0: I would say, like, people who don't watch it, like, watch a couple of games consistently for a week and comp it to, like, this past NBA season, and so far, like, these entertainment matchup wise, like, these WNBA matches have been really, like, honestly better than them. For a regular season game, I can just watch, like, on a Tuesday. You know, it's not like a blowout, like 140 to, like, you know, 110. Like,
2: half the team sitting.
0: Right. And, like, the stars are out here, they're playing. And, like, the talent, there's not much of a big talent disparity. Like,
2: Only the Sun.
0: Any team can, the Sun.
1: The Sun are the only, like, team where it's just, super all right, pencil them in for an L.
0: They've always been like that, though. The last two or 3 years, unfortunately.
1: But even Chicago's 4-8, and they got players.
2: Yeah, Cardoso.
0: Like you said, Portland, too. Like, you can't write them off when they're playing. They, you know, they scared the Liberty, like, twice.
2: The Mystics.
0: They beat the
2: Liberty. I can't wait to see what the Mystics do this year after, you know, last year taking their first step.
0: It's refreshing to see just regular season play being played like it's playoff basketball. That's all.
1: And Portland, look, Golden State is a smash hit with their expansion. We all knew that. Portland in year one has been, I think, a success.
2: And Toronto,
0: that's
2: too.
0: A perfect town.
2: Toronto, too. Yeah.
1: Toronto's got themselves a winning record, and you got an entire, you know, nation rallying behind the tempo. And they're only going to continue to expand, and I think they're expanding in the right cities.
2: Yep. They got two more coming, I think, one next year and then one the year after.
0: Got to get to Philly.
1: In a really good spot right now, the league
0: I'm just saying, you know.
2: I'm making fun
0: all
2: of
0: the
2: Philly.
0: Real sports bases, sports fan bases.
1: Right.
2: Philly didn't have a hockey team. You know, the original eight, the Flyers were added in like the seventh or the whatever, one of the expansions. But I see your point.
1: Anything else before we sign off, fellas?
0: Yeah, we kind of touched on all the major sports today, didn't we?
2: Golden Tempo, the French Open.
1: Golden Tempo. That. Get out of
2: Cherie
1: here.
2: Shout out Cherie. Man, what do we have coming up next week? More World Cup matches, more WNBA action, and the conclusion of these finals?
0: Yeah. Well, yeah, we'll be concluded by then, huh?
2: Maybe.
1: Unless we have a game 7.
0: These gaps are so stupid, dude.
1: Game 7.
2: Both games.
1: We might be talking about a game 7 if that happens. I highly doubt it.
0: Yeah, I doubt it too.
1: I think it's Knicks and 6, but
0: then there's no more basketball.
1: There's no more basketball, and then we'll have our off-season report.
2: What the basketball tournament will be on?
1: Oh, the TBT. Hey, I saw the Land of Enchantment. The Lobo. All the former Lobos are getting together for the TBT. Luke Hopped is on the team. John.
0: Oh, dang! Nice.
1: Yeah, who we saw in Vegas in March.
2: That's kind of cool.
1: Yeah, so, you know,
0: I wouldn't mind going out there to watch.
1: You already know you'll have Boeheim's Army and the Wichita State alums.
0: Dude, get out of here.
2: We got some mixed martial arts happening in San Jose Saturday night. Same as the World Cup. And
0: Fight Night SJ. Hey, this weekend particularly, dude, we got, like, freaking Stanley Cup, NBA Finals, World Cup action.
2: UFC.
1: Stay in your house.
0: UFC White House card. Like, dude.
1: Stay off 101 on Saturday.
2: Don't forget about the College World Series.
0: College World Series tomorrow. Like, dang, man. It's kind of crazy to talk about that during the spring, but hey, that's what it's all about. Like,
1: something for everybody.
2: You're something for me.
0: Or for the summer, whatever you want to call it.
2: I don't want to call it. If we're still in spring, you're good.
1: Yeah. Something for everybody out there. Good to be back with everybody. Good to have the original crew back.
2: Well.
1: Yeah, I know. Well, normal cast of characters. For Jonathan Connus, Lewis Geis, I'm Nick Urias. We'll be back same time, same place next Thursday, 1 to 2 p.m. here on Sports Weekly, only on 90.5 KSJS San Jose.

0: 90.5 FM, KSJS. Buddy Knox there. You're probably saying, wow, I've never heard that one before. Well, and that's too bad because it did get to number 22 on the Billboard charts back in 1958. But I don't know. I have a program director buddy who looked at the charts and drew a line between number 10 and number 11 and said, we'll play everything above this line here, but anything below, outside the top 10, forget about it. And unfortunately, Buddy Knox, Somebody Touched Me, did not make the top 10 or even the top 20. So a number 22 record, I guess it's left to us to play that one. That's 1958. Before that, what did you think of that Don Cherry cover of The Story of My Life? I liked it. It had cool background singers and all that and good stuff. 1965 for that one. Just didn't chart very well. Hopefully, we've added a new favorite to your list. As Kim Vestal once said, oldies for us, but newies for you. That's what we're always looking to find here. It is DJ Ross in for Dennis Terry. He is off buying portable radios up in Alameda. It's a big swap meet, and they're lucky they're not getting rained on. So he's going to have a parcel of portable radios to play with. That's one of his hobbies. And he'll get home, and he'll spend the rest of the day checking them out. So as I told him yesterday, better than heroin, I think, until you shock yourself. And we have got fun stuff on the way out of the break. How about, you know, we always say there's no such thing as a one-hit wonder, except for Dick Stewart, who only had one single. I found a group that only had two singles, a Minneapolis group named the High Spirits. They're over on the Soma label. And at least one of their two singles was a big regional hit. It's a cool song titled Turn On Your Love Light. Top five on WDGY in their hometown of Minneapolis. The High Spirits from 1965. We got that for you. And then listen close, because after that, one of the Doors' biggest hits. No, not Light My Fire or even Touch Me. No, about third or fourth down on their big hits list. Love Her Madly, one of their last big hits. And why would I play such a thing? Well, I've got a slight remix that runs 53 seconds longer than your scratchy 45. And so check it out. The longer remix of The Doors' Love Her Madly, it was on one of their greatest hits collections. I said, ooh. Whenever you hear something, you know, additional from a song you've heard many, many times, your ears kind of perk up and said, oh, that's kind of interesting. So hopefully you'll like it too. Slightly longer version of Love Her Madly. That's right after we hear from the High Spirits. But first, let's check this out.
1: 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We always welcome individuals that want to contribute to and believe in our mission.
0: And oh, by the way, did get a call in from Saturday Sue. Good to hear from her. She's digging the oldies. And she said, you can't play anything that would make me turn off my radio. So now I have my mission in life. We need to find a truly wretched record that'll get her to turn off her radio, and then she'll bring me some corn dogs from Wiener Schnitzel. We'll see. I'll begin my search right now.
2: Hello? Hello? Is this thing on?
3: Yeah, it's on, Mr. Cipriano. We're ready for you.
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3: 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That's why we have you to talk about that.
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3: 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It's,
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3: 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You know what? Screw it. I don't even know why we hired you. You can just go. 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

0: 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You'll never guess who that was. A one-hit wonder, and that was one of his other hits, or at least single releases. Ernie Cado. That's right, the mother-in-law guy. A follow-up single. Pretty good song. Hello, My Lover. Number 102 on Cashbox in August 1960. But you know the Dennis Terry rule, and my rule too. We'd rather probably hear that one than mother-in-law for the 10 billionth time. But that's just us. And that's what we're doing this show is all about. And also in there, it was a slightly longer version of Love Her Madly by The Doors. We call that a late fade. And I do believe a slight remix as well. Also in there, out of Minneapolis, a group was named the High Spirits. And Turn On Your Love Light, that was from 1965. Top five in Minneapolis, but unfortunately, no national chart action for them. And it is DJ Ross in for Dennis Terry. He is on assignment. And Dennis Terry always jokes about that because, you know, are they really on, you know, when these broadcasters are away and they're on, are they really on assignment? Or are they just, you know, heading out to Alameda to buy portable radios or some fun going to the beach or something? That's my theory. But that's exactly what Dennis Terry is doing. He is buying portable radios today up at a swap meet in Alameda. And he'll be back for his usual Friday Flashback show. And in fact, keep in mind, it's Friday Flashbacks. It's Thursday edition of Friday Flashbacks and a Saturday edition of Friday Flashbacks. Oldies but goodies, always at the same time here on KSJS, 11 a.m. till 3 p.m. So you can always end your week with oldies but goodies, and we'll get right back to them. Out of the break, let's see. Ooh, Johnny and the Hurricanes. If you bought a Johnny and the Hurricanes album back in the 60s, you stereo fans might have been disappointed because most of their singles, even on the albums, were either mono or rechanneled. They did experiment with stereo at least once. Back in 1960, Johnny and Hurricanes put out a cool cover version of You Are My Sunshine. Yeah, the old classic. And it was great stereo with trombones and everything. And of course, because I like it, it only got to number 91 on the charts in 1960. But hey, at least it's Johnny and the Hurricanes in stereo. That'll be coming your way out of the break. But first, DJ Spica brings you the tops, the bottoms, the lefts, the rights, the feels, the hype, the sensations, and all the cardinal directions on his show, Mixed Signals. 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

0: 90.5 FM KSJS, a song originally done by Chad and Jeremy, Summer Song. And I'm playing it in my car the other day, and Dennis Terry says, this must be some kind of remix. And I said, no, it's not a remix. It's the Letterman. The Letterman covering Chad and Jeremy. In 1965, just an LP cut for the Letterman. Finally a single in 1973, and at that point, gets to number 25 on the adult contemporary charts for the Letterman. So, good little cover of Summer Song. And before that, yes, Rockin' Johnny and the Hurricanes, You Are My Sunshine. Boy, I bet the composers of You Are My Sunshine never envisioned such a rockin' instrumental on their song. That was from 1960. And it is DJ Ross, just about the top of the hour, 1 hour into our oldies but goodies. We call it Friday Flashbacks, whatever day it's on. You can just call it Flashbacks if you want, because it might pop up on any day of the week. So you never know when you're going to stumble across some oldies but goodies. Out of the break, it'll be some Nat King Cole live at the Sands Hotel in Las Vegas. And the recording's made in 1960, and a Nat King Cole at the Sands live album posthumously released in 1966. Sad to report that the next song I'm about to play, not even on that vinyl LP. No, we had to wait for the CD era for this next song to appear. Excellent song called Mr. Cole Won't Rock and Roll. Probably Nat Cole's something he had to say a bunch to the Capitol executives. Yeah, rock and roll was happening, but Mr. Cole won't rock and roll. And so he does a whole song about that subject. And what's interesting is, as he's illustrating that Mr. Cole will not rock and roll, he actually does rock versions of some of the classic songs. So for this one song, he does rock and roll a little bit. And it's an excellent song. Too bad it didn't come out before the CD era, but at least now we have it. So after I break the station, you'll hear Nat King Cole from 1960. Mr. Cole won't rock and roll, except on this one song, courtesy of 90.5 KSJS.
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2: Once upon a time, a song had melody and rhyme. And lovely ballads used to fill the air. The songs were sweet and lyrical, and sang about the miracle.

0: key, go park the car. You know, I often wondered if rock and roll had been out quite a few years ago, whether some of the songs that were popular then might have sounded a wee bit like this. Pretend you're sloppy when you're blue. Ooh, ooh, ooh, ooh. Some beat up dungarees will do. 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
1: Why?
0: They try to tell us we're too young to go step

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Moaning Lisa, you're too wholesome. Won't you dig me at the coffee house tonight?

Yeah, 90.5 FM, KSGS, the distinctive guitar sounds of The Ventures there. And a Christmas classic, Sleigh Ride. We don't care what time of year it is. We'll play it almost any time throughout the year. Because what they did was they took, you know, classic Christmas songs and then reworked them to make them sound like their other big hits, like Wipeout. And I've talked myself into a corner. Walk, Don't Run. That's right. Walk, Don't Run for The Ventures. So, yeah, you can take almost any song and rework it to the arrangement of something you're used to and come up with cool stuff like Sleigh Ride there from 1965. Even though it's a classic, it doesn't have really good chart action supporting it. I do see some regional chart action for Sleigh Ride by The Ventures, number 37 on KJR out of Seattle. So, yeah, stations all over the world are playing it, but only a few opted to put it on their playlist. Before that, it was Nat King Cole live at the Sands in Las Vegas. Mr. Cole Won't Rock and Roll. That's from 1960. Glad to bring that to you. And coming up, Dennis Terry always says, I'd like to play some more comedy on my show. Well, I've got some comedy. A couple of fellas that Dennis Terry actually talked to when they were alive, Hudson and Landry, a popular cut of theirs called Top 40 DJs, that's right, that's what it was called. And I always thought it was a single, but no, just an album cut, I believe, from Hanging In There, and one of their early albums, 1971. And as an album cut, number 36 on WELK out of Charlottesville, Virginia. Great, I wonder if Lawrence was involved with WELK in Charlottesville. Don't know, but Top 40 DJs coming up from Hudson and Landry. Before we get to that, how about big old Burl Ives? Yeah, Burl Ives. One of his bigger hits, but I still kind of like it. You know, sometimes there's a big hit, and you don't mind hearing it over and over and over because you still like it. Well, that's the case with this one. A Little Bitty Tear. Kind of like the melancholy of the song. Top 10 pop number 2 on the country charts in 1961. And that's coming up right now on 90.5 KSJS.

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2: Like really, man, when the rest are talking, I'm rocking.
1: Hopping, bopping, snapping, bingo.
2: John, Paul, George, and Ringo.
1: MV. Super Trooper.
2: On 39th Street.
1: That's my man. Always in the top 40, huh, sweetheart?
2: You better know it. And we're shooting for the top 10.
1: Oh, wow, Chad. What you got in the package, superstar?
2: My sponsor sent me a lifetime supply of pimple cream.
1: Out of sight and blemish free. You're as cool as you could be. Did I think, Ron, when I eyeballed your countenance, I couldn't help but think back to that great night when you and I and all the happening guys spent that fabulous time getting it all together for an unreal, super cool band at the Complete Freak Boutique.
2: Wow, that's a memory flogger, Bob.
1: A little blast from the past for you, Ron.
2: In 10 seconds or less, cool, Daddy. Try and guess what happened to me just before you ambled across the street.
1: I'm drawing a blank, Ronnie, baby, so you better lay it on me.
2: A wino stumbled up and hit on me for the price of a jug.
1: And the hits just keep on coming. I see you got a new watch, Ron.
2: Solid gold. From that fabulous year, 1969.
1: What time is it, Ron?
2: At the sound of the tone, it'll be 1 o'clock in Bakersfield.
1: Stupefying. You're still married, Ron?
2: Three kids and an up-and-comer.
1: One bubbling under.
2: Freaking out.
1: Right on. Who are the other boss jocks over at the Planned Out, Ron?
2: We're wall-to-wall without a sight, nitty-gritty, heavyweight guys who really know what's happening.
1: Hadley Bradley still there?
2: You better know it. And the real Tom Spiel, Lance Boyle, Bunny Rabbit, and our super-heavy, out-of-sight, all-night acid rocker, Hinky Dinky Parley Boo.
1: Heavy!
2: Well, Blue Eyes, let me say from the bottom of my super heart that it's been a sincere, freaked-out, wiggy blast bumping into you, one of my stereophonic compadres.
1: I can dig it, and likewise from old number one here, Ronnie Babe.
2: Wild. Got a split now, Bobaroonie. Taking the kids to the park where they can let it all hang out and swing. So blue skies and green lights for you and yours, and may all your problems be teeny-weeny ones.
1: The good Lord willing and the creeks don't rise. We'll be back again tomorrow at the same spot on your radio dial.
2: And if you're listening in your car, thanks for the ride.
1: Arriva, Dachi, Roma, and ciao, baby!
2: Bob, can I ask you a personal question?
1: Right on, man.
2: Is there anything wrong?
1: I've got to lay it on the line, Roddy, babe. I'm sicker than a dog.
2: Fantastic!

0: 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KSJS. Now, Fairweather Oldies fans are thinking, oh, silly DJ, he's playing the wrong version of North to Alaska. Well, we do that on purpose. Dennis Terry plays that one quite a bit, as do I. That is the early version of North to Alaska. We like it. Well, it's different than the number one hit, and it has an extra verse, and you got to like that extra verse. How tough is Nome, Alaska? Well, there the canary birds sing bass. Whew, that is a tough town. So glad to bring that early version to you from 1960, the late Johnny Horton, North to Alaska. Also in there, to lighten your spirits, it was Hudson and Landry, Top 40 DJs, popular album cut from 1971. And I think that pretty much brings you up to date. Of course, Burl Ives in there, a little bitty tear, poor guy. Out of the break, it'll be a couple of songs dealing with a subject near and dear to you young kids' hearts, and that is, am I old enough to get into the club? And there are a couple of great B-sides that deal with exactly that subject. First up, it'll be the Shirelles, and a B-side of theirs. What was it the B-side to? It was the B-side of Big John, not to be confused with Big Bad John. No, just Big John, came out at about the same time. In 1961, the Shirelles are singing about 21, and what I'm going to do when I get to be 21. And they got some good ideas. And that B-side, number 23 on WNDR out of Syracuse, New York. And for you younger folk, how about the song right after that? It's going to be The Trade Winds. That's right, The Trade Winds, the New York's a Lonely Town guy. I got the B-side of that single called Club 17. Well, you don't even have to be 21 to get in. You're just 17, they'll let you in. Because all they serve is Coke. And there's no smoking allowed. Okay, so that B-side from 1965, so that's in your future. 21 by the Shirelles and Club 17 by the Trade Winds. And Trade Winds, by the way, two words, Trade Winds, because if it's just one word, Trade Winds, that's a whole other group who did a minor hit called Furry Murray, which I know the mental health board lady will remember. It's one of the 40 scratchy 45s we had growing up. The other Trade Winds group, one word, doing Furry Murray. We got to play that one of these days, and I'll look into that on the RCA label, as I recall, so it shouldn't be too tough to find. So we got Shirelles and Trade Winds up in a sec. But first, every day we go about our lives driven by routine, vision clouded by the very normalcy we take for granted. Countless victims of human trafficking walk among us invisible. Well, it's time to open our eyes. The Blue Campaign provides a unified voice for those who combat human trafficking, whether it's forced labor, domestic servitude, or the sex trade. 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
8: That's the coolest story I've ever heard in my entire life. That's insane. Can I hear it again? Do you have time?
9: 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I hear that asteroids machine calling my name from the game room, so peace.

0: Boy, is that stereo enough for you? I hope so. Lead singer all over in one speaker, and the background singers and the other speaker. Wide stereo on It Will Stand on 90.5 FM KSJS. The Showmen there, probably their best known song. And yet, even though it tests very well for oldie stations, when it came out in 1961, it peaked out at a big number, 61. But well-remembered, and there's various mixes available on that song. Of course, the mono 45 is out there. There's a narrow stereo mix on It Will Stand. We'll take the wide stereo mix. Thank you very much. And that's what you heard right there, It Will Stand. I believe General Johnson, a member of that group, who went on to form the chairman of the board. So everything's interconnected, folks. Before that, a couple of songs about what you're going to do when you grow up. Club 17 was by the Trade Winds, the B-side of New York's Lonely Town. And the Shirelles doing 21. That was their B-side to Big John, both from the 60s. It is DJ Ross in for Dennis Terry. He is on assignment. His assignment, of course, is to buy as many portable radios as he can find until his money runs out. That's what he's doing up in Alameda today. And then he'll come back and want to borrow some money from me while he checks out his new radios. We'll give you a full report next time I see him. We have got all kinds of oldies but goodies. Rock and roll, pop, soul, a little comedy earlier. And, of course, a little easy listening, adult contemporary. Next up, Andy Williams. I'm a classic rocker. You wouldn't think I'd go for much Andy Williams, but this next song kind of did it for me. And it's Andy's vocal cover of Stranger on the Shore, which usually is an instrumental. I sent this over to my sister, Hillbilly Holly, out in Virginia, and she replied back, "That's the saddest song I've ever heard." Exactly. That's what Andy was going for. So check it out. Get your handkerchiefs ready. Stranger on the Shore, as done by Andy Williams. Number 38, pop number 9, adult contemporary in 1962. That's coming up as soon as we check out our Heads Up.
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0: 90.5 FM KSJS. It is 20 minutes before the top of the hour, and it's DJ Ross in for Dennis Terry playing the oldies but goodies. Another hour, 2 hours and 20 minutes of oldies coming your way. Right there, a remake of the Max Frost song from 1968, Shape of Things to Come. This version from 1971, kind of a different sound for Paul Revere and the Raiders. That's right. From their Indian Reservation LP, that's Paul Revere and the Raiders' take on Shape of Things to Come. And just as an LP cut, Hitbound on KSPD out of Boise, Idaho. You gotta like a station in Boise, Idaho, the potato state, where their call letters KSPD might be taken as spud. Yeah, sure, potatoes, I get it, all right. Shape of Things to Come by the Raiders, fun to hear that one. Before that, Chad and Jeremy, Distant Shores. Now they're over on the Columbia label, and that song made the top 30 in 1966 for Chad and Jeremy. Always kind of like that one. Way back when, it was that sad song from Andy Williams, Stranger on the Shore. The intro particularly always makes me tear up just a little bit. In 1962, Andy makes the top 40 pop, top 10 adult contemporary with the vocal version of Stranger on the Shore. More oldies but goodies on the way. A mixture of 60s and 70s music mostly is what we're dealing with today. Out of the break, it's Brooke Benton, and there's not a better smoky, deep-voiced fella than Brooke Benton. And great lyrics on this next one. Didn't even make the top 10, but I don't care. Lie to Me. You know, he wants the gal to lie to him rather than to tell him the truth that they're baking up. You know, just lie to me, and we can go on like before. So he's happy with that. And 1962 is the year, so check it out. And some cool chick singers, as Dennis Terry would say, in Brooke Benton's Lie to Me. But first, we got to hear all about Funky Joe and that sweet basement.
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0: 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Donovan there, Season of the Witch. Boy, previously known, Donovan, for that as that flower power guy doing, you know, bubblegum stuff like Sunshine Superman and Mellow Yellow. Then Season of the Witch comes out. Wow. Where's that coming from? Good scary song, a Halloween classic, Season of the Witch from Donovan. Not a single, but certainly one of his better remembered cuts. Closest it came to being a single, it was on an EP, an extended play back in 1966. Yeah, a classic from Donovan, Season of the Witch. Mm. Probably my favorite Donovan song. Also in there, Brooke Benton, Lie to Me. That's from 1962. It is DJ Ross in for Dennis Terry, 9 before the top of the hour, and more oldies on the way. And we look everywhere for some new fresh oldies to play. And heard an interesting version of Bobby Rydell's The Cha-Cha-Cha up on YouTube, of all places. Now, that's an easily available song, but what this YouTube guy did, since the Cameo label, you know, had the backing track to the hit version of Cha-Cha-Cha, they'd have their other Cameo artists record Cha-Cha-Cha with putting their own vocals on it, and that'd be an album cut to fill out the album. So the Orlans cover the Cha-Cha-Cha with Steve Caldwell, the male singer in the group, doing vocals on Cha-Cha-Cha for a Cameo album. And, of course, Bobby Rydell has got Cha-Cha-Cha on his own Cameo album. So what the YouTube guy did was he mixed them up. He got Bobby Rydell singing one verse, and then seamlessly, Steve Caldwell of the Orlans sings the next verse. Then it's back to Bobby Rydell. And it did a pretty good job, this YouTube guy. So we're going to play that one for you. From 1962, it is Bobby Rydell and Steve Caldwell of the Orlans singing the Cha-Cha-Cha. And that's up as soon as I tell you about Celluloid Dreams. That's right. That's a public affairs radio program. 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
1: When you were a little kid and you thought about what you wanted to be,
0: a DJ,
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90.5 FM KSJS. Hopefully making some new memories for you. You don't have to attach a memory to every single oldie you have in your database. No, you can make some new memories like that one there. I'll bet you haven't heard that one before. Your Easy to Love, Glenn Campbell and Anne Murray from 1972. Never a single, but a popular album cut, and in fact, a minor hit down in Australia. 3UZ in Melbourne, they have it at number 55 on their survey, so good for them, playing album cuts from Glenn Campbell and Anne Murray. You're Easy to Love. But otherwise, I don't see a single for that one, so unless you bought the album in 1972, you're probably not too familiar with that song. So glad to bring it to you. Good horn section in that one, too. I'm big on the horn sections. Before that, a big old hit. It was Johnny Rivers' Secret Asian Man. And I always thought a novelty guy should remake it with a slightly different title, Secret Asian Man, and then put some topical lyrics in there. But I haven't done it yet because I'm not a songwriter. I'm just a DJ. But maybe somebody else can do that, and then we'll play it. And Johnny Rivers' Secret Asian Man, a Sloan and Barry composition for the mid-60s TV show Secret Agent, starring Patrick McGoohan. Of course, that was an import from the UK. Over there, it was titled Danger Man. Boy, and if they kept that title, they'd have to rework that song a little bit. Secret Agent Man from Johnny Rivers from his Whiskey A Go-Go days. And way back when, it was Bobby Rydell, the Cha-Cha-Cha, alternating verses with Steve Caldwell of the Orlants. So a fun little mashup, as we say in the YouTube business. It is DJ Ross in for Dennis Terry. He'll be back at his usual oldie slots, Thursdays, Fridays, Saturdays, 11 a.m. till 3 p.m. with his flashback show. But I'm filling in today because he's on assignment. And we've already told you about that assignment. You know what he's doing right now, if not having lunch, buying portable radios. Up next, something that the singing janitor Larry turned me on to. He posed the trivia question. Two oldies genres that do not use acoustic guitars too often. Rhythm and blues and doo-wop. We thought about it for quite some time, and we came up with a soul song that did have an acoustic guitar. Al Green, Sha-La-La, Make Me Happy. Yes, an acoustic guitar in that one. Now on doo-wop, that's a tougher tester. A doo-wop song with an acoustic guitar. How about the Earls and Remember Then from 1962? A number 24 record on 90.5 KSJS.

0: 90.5 FM KSJS, the distinctive vocal stylings of Mr. Pat Boone. That's a later single for Pat, September 1962, Lover's Lane, the B-side of a single titled 10 Lonely Guys. That was a fun one as well. But yeah, Lover's Lane with a horn section, gotta have it, gotta have it. Number 24 for Pat Boone on KJR out of Seattle, Washington for Lover's Lane. Good to hear that one. And before that, Moody Richard from the Bay Area Zone, Dan Hicks and His Hot Licks, a classic single from 1972 on the Blue Thumb label. And I got some chart action for you. How about number 9 on KMFB out of Mendocino? Good for them. Dan Hicks in the top 10 on their playlist. And way back when it was The Earls, Remember Then, a doo-wop song with acoustic guitar. Wow. What's next? Up next, I'll tell you what's next. Of course, in 1966, the Batman TV show took over the airwaves. It was a Batmania, and eventually a pretty good soundtrack to the TV show came out. I prefer the compact disc version where you'd get extra stuff like you call it a song, To the Batmobile is one of the segments on the Batman TV soundtrack, and it clarifies why every 8-year-old boy wanted to own the Batmobile. Because basically it's just Batman and Robin. They get a hot tip. They jump in the Batmobile from the Batcave and screech off to go fight crime. Well, the Batmobile, just a souped-up Thunderbird, an ordinary engine and all that, not so impressive when you hear it start up and all that. So the sound effects guy adds all kinds of sound effects to make it sound like some kind of jet-powered vehicle. And I got to appreciate the sound effects guy. I want you to listen to the sound effects when they start the Batmobile. There's about 3 different sound effects just to get the thing started, and some of them overlap. So I hope the sound effects editor got an Emmy Award or something, because he did a great job. And just keep in mind, when they filmed this scene, about the only audio the camera captured were Adam West and Burt Ward speaking their lines and maybe the sound of them closing the Batmobile doors. Everything else added in post-production, the starting of the Batmobile, even the screeching of the tires added in post-production. So check it out. See if you agree that hearing this little clip will make you want to go and find the 1966 Batmobile, because I know I'm looking for it right now. Here it is from the Batman TV show 1966 on 90.5 KSJS.
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0: 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Love is like an itching in my heart. Diana Ross and the Supremes. April 1966. And that runs about 27 seconds longer than your scratchy 45, I'll have you know. So good to hear those late fades. Thank you for the CD era, bringing those to us. And that was during the Supremes' hot streak, as Joel Whitburn would call it. 13 singles out in a row. 10 of the 13 go to number one on the Billboard Hot 100. Three, I guess, if you don't get to number one during that hot streak, you're disappointing. And that was one of them. Only number nine for Love Is Like an Itching in My Heart. Oh, what a disappointment. Only number nine should have gone to number one. I gotta like a song by the Supremes if it has a xylophone in it, which that one does. Very cool. Before that, To the Batmobile was the name of the segment, and that is from the Batman TV soundtrack. Yes, I still want to find not the movie Batmobile, not the cartoon Batmobile, but the Batmobile from 1966. And I'll need to add the sound effects, because just starting up a regular internal combustion engine just won't cut it for me. I'm going to have those sound effects when I start the car every time. That's just me. It is DJ Ross in for Dennis Terry. It is 20 past the hour, and more oldies on the way. Kind of a triple treat coming up for Annette, the late Annette Funicello. And she did some excellent stuff. And needless to say, I'm not playing Odio Mio or First Name Initial or Tall Paul, any of the big ones. No, we got to do the minor hits with horn sections and all the stuff I like. And the first song is actually an Annette tribute song that she doesn't appear on. Recorded in November 1962, the late Jimmy Dodd is the singer of the song. And then, while it's playing, this came from the box set. Some of her best friends sent Annette a greeting, a short little vocal greeting, to play for Annette, who, of course, was suffering from multiple sclerosis at the time. We're talking 1993. And it's great to hear Annette's best friends saying hello to her. First up will be Frankie Avalon, of course. Many of Annette's movies, especially her bikini and beach blanket movies, would co-star with Frankie Avalon. So he's up first. And I'm telling you this in advance because they don't identify who's speaking. Then the gal you'll hear is Shelley Fabre, perhaps Annette's best friend. They met in Catechism, of all places. Yes, Shelley Fabre also speaking on this Annette song. And then you hear from Paul Anka, who had a crush on Annette, but Walt Disney thought, well, Paul Anka, he's a year older than her. We gotta protect her from this unsavory rock and roll guy. And so they never, maybe dated a few times, but Walt Disney wouldn't stand for it, so they had to break up. It's Paul Anka who gave Annette the confidence in her singing. So good for Paul. And then the final person you'll hear is Tommy Sands, who co-starred with Annette. I believe it was Babes in Toyland. So there you have it. Speaking during the Annette song, Frankie Avalon, Shelley Fabre, Paul Anka, then Tommy Sands. Then after that, a couple of cool Annette songs. Merlin Jones from the movie the same name, where she's backed up by the Wellingtons. That's right, the people who originally did the Gilligan's Island, one of the Gilligan's Island themes. That's 1964. And then a very cool B-side for Annette titled Walkin' and Talkin'. That's my Annette triple play. That's up in a sec, but first, are you skipping meals? 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

0: And that through the years, we've worked together in motion pictures, and television specials, singing on the road. And you know what amazes me? Is that we've never had an argument, never a disagreement. You know why? Because I love you.
1: When she dances on her toes, she dances in your heart.

Well, this is a message for you, my darling Annette. I want to say thank you for all of the laughter, some of the tears, and your warm and enduring and inviting friendship. I love you very, very much.

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1: That you were always very concerned about whether you could do it or not, and until I sat down with you at the piano and told you that you could and that you did have a voice. You worked real hard studying and you made me very, very proud, and you should be proud of yourself because you did something that you thought you couldn't do.
0: May we, she's so magnificent.

In this town where so many things are not what they seem, it's so special to know someone like you, Annette. You know, to all of your fans, you always seem like the girl next door. I have a daughter, 15, and I'll be so happy if she becomes the strong, sensitive, and wonderful person that you are, Annie.

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Sean, Shelley Fabre, Paul Anka, and Tommy Sands saying nice greetings to Annette, and I bet that brought a smile to her face. So there you have it, the triple treat dedicated to Annette. It is DJ Ross in for Dennis Terry. We've got 33 minutes past the hour, a.k.a. 27 before the top of the hour, which means you have just under an hour and a half of oldies but goodies left. Up next, some people would call her a one-hit wonder. I'm thinking Little Peggy March. And yeah, that was one big hit. But we've discovered that if there's one really big hit and then the others, you know, are just outside the top 20, then unfortunately the artist gets called a one-hit wonder. I Will Follow Him, of course, number one for 3 weeks in 1963. But a couple other songs made the top 40. The follow-up single, I Wish I Were a Princess, at number 32. And also testing very well, Hello Heartache, Goodbye Love, at number 26. So in my book, not a one-hit wonder, and certainly not a one-hit wonder overseas, because she released a whole bunch of albums and singles in both Germany and Japan, of all places. Fully fluent in both of those languages. And these aren't German covers or Japanese covers of her English hits. No, these are just, you know, full-blown German singles, you know, never released in the U.S. Same for the Japanese singles. And guess what? I have one of her Japanese singles here from 1966. I won't attempt the title, but it translates Wonderful to be Young. So let's check it out. Little Peggy March singing in Japanese. How's that for a mind bender, a new memory for you? It is courtesy of 90.5 KSJS.

0: 98.5 FM KSGS, the distinctive vocal sounds of Gordon Lightfoot. A lesser heard single of his, That Same Old Obsession, only number 102 in the U.S. in 1972, but Canada knows what's going on, number 3 in his home country of Canada, and yet another sad song like that Andy Williams song. I occasionally like the sad songs. I kind of apply that one to a situation in my own life, so brings a tear to my eye. Good to hear from Gordon Lightfoot. And before that, it was Silly Little Peggy March singing in Japanese. Okay, I'm going to attempt the title, Wakai de Tsuburashi. I think I'm close on that. Translating to mean wonderful to be young, that's Peggy March in Japanese from 1966. A bunch of Japanese recordings for her and a whole bunch of German recordings as well. Next time I'll bring in a German recording. That'll be quite a bit different. And let's see, before that it was the Net Triple Play, so we are up to date. Out of the break, we've got Henry Mancini, a good instrumental for him. You're thinking, oh no, not Love Story or something boring. No, this is a happening, moving pop song that Henry Mancini did for the Pink Panther soundtrack. It's called The Tiber Twist. And if you've seen the movie, you probably know where that song comes up, and it's from 1964. And I only wish I could have been at the recording session, because I imagine Henry was conducting that orchestra with some pretty dramatic, you know, arm gestures and whatnot. So check it out. Henry Mancini, The Tiber Twist from the Pink Panther movie. That's coming up in just a sec.
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1: 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We are now ready to begin the test. Do not submerge the device in liquid, even partially. Most importantly, under no circumstances should you... We were going to murder you. Make no further attempt to leave.
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0: 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And just luck of the draw, I played the later song first and the early song second. But if we look at release dates, maybe I can salvage something out, because usually you like to play things in chronological order. That one there, of course, Roll Over Beethoven, live at the Hollywood Bowl, recorded August 23rd, 1964. But here's my salvation, not released on LP until May 1977. And for the longest time, that particular album, Live at the Hollywood Bowl, not available on compact disc. Happy to report, in 2016, Live at the Hollywood Bowl, finally on compact disc, and with bonus cuts. Now, me, I don't have that one yet, so you heard it off my original scratchy LP. Roll Over Beethoven, that's George Harrison on the lead vocals. And boy, what a high-energy concert they put on. Roll Over Beethoven, good to hear that Chuck Berry classic done Beatles style. Before that, from later in the Beatles' career, I Am the Walrus. Funny how tastes go. When I was younger, I didn't care much for that song, and then as I became an adult, I began to appreciate the song more, looked into the recording of it, and as I hear it, John Lennon recorded with the Beatles I Am the Walrus in several versions in different studios. And then he takes these, you know, cans of master tape and drops them in George Martin's lap, and to paraphrase John Lennon, he said, here, use the first half of the song from this session, and then for the second half of the song, use this other session. Well, there's just a couple of problems. One, they were in different keys, and two, the first one was in stereo, and the second one was mono. But to George Martin's credit, he put it all together. If you have an early Magical Mystery Tour album, you'll notice that halfway through the song, it goes from being stereo to either mono or, if you're unlucky, rechanneled. And that's where the splice was done. George Martin did match up the keys, so that turned out okay. And, of course, in the digital era, we're able to make that second half of the song stereo as well. And that's the version you heard. Stereo all the way through for I Am the Walrus. The B-side of Hello Goodbye, which, of course, was a massive hit. I Am the Walrus, a little too weird for to make the top 40. Number 56 on the pop charts in 1967 for I Am the Walrus. And before that, it was this, the silly Cockroach Stomp. That would be Jack Blanchard and Misty Morgan. That's right, the Tennessee Birdwalk People. Follow-up single for them from 1973. Hitbound on WAKY out of Louisville. And I'm not surprised it was on a Louisville station, because Louisville is mentioned during the Cockroach Stomp. So there you go. Now you're up to date. And I'm thinking, while we're in a Beatles mood, Dennis and I used to find these albums, various artist albums, like Columbia would put them out, and we'd call them Wrong Hits by Wrong Artists. It would be Columbia artists covering, you know, other people who had big hits with a particular song. And sure enough, they're going to cover the Beatles on this Columbia various artists package. I'll Be Back, the Beatles song from Beatles 65. Well, they got the Buckinghams to cover it. Now, here's the funny thing. Sometimes these Wrong Hits by Wrong Artists collections, there might be a gem hiding in there somewhere. And sure enough, I kind of like the Buckinghams cover of I'll Be Back. It's from 1967. That's up in a sec. But first, as we're a couple minutes away from the top of the hour, I want to say hello to Richard. Richard calling in, looking for some grassroots, and I'll see what I can dig up on them. And another reminder, you'll want to stumble into the Sweet Basement with Funky Joe. It's every Saturday morning from 7 till 11 a.m. Lose yourself in a vortex of blues, jazz, and world music served with a solid side of funk. 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You want to keep up with the new sounds of the scene? 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
1: As I went through school, one giant question loomed over me. 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